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1: You're both on the same road. 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National Highways.
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2: From the Sky News Centre at 10, Buckingham Palace says grief can cloud reason after allegations made by Princess Diana's brother in a new memoir. Earl Spencer claims the King said we'll forget her soon enough, just days after she died in 1997. Royal journalist India McTaggart says it's unusual to get a statement like this from the palace on this sort of an issue.
3: Buckingham Palace knew they had to respond swiftly and make an exception. And I know it was an exception because I've asked many times for comments on various books and they never give any. And as they said in their statement, as a matter of principle, they do not comment on books. But I think they understood the seriousness of these allegations.
2: Meanwhile, the King will tell AI company bosses later that they need to reassure people that they won't lose control of their lives to autonomous agents. Executives from NVIDIA, Anthropic and OpenAI will be at a summit in Ayrshire to discuss the risks posed by rogue systems. A life-extending breast cancer drug is now available on the NHS in England, 2 years after being rejected over its cost. Enhertu can give patients with incurable breast cancer valuable extra time. Rapper Macklemore has donated his £750,000 paycheck from Ed Sheeran's US tour to charity supporting Palestinians. It's after he was dropped as a support act following comments he made about the war in Gaza. Thomas the Tank Engine is back and he's bringing a new narrator with him.
4: Welcome on board as we kick off an exciting new chapter of Thomas and Friends with an all-new animated series.
2: Henry Golding, who's best known for Crazy Rich Asians and The Gentleman, will tell the locomotive's stories in a new animated YouTube series. The famous trains entertained children for 80 years now. And British men's tennis doubles player Joe Salisbury has announced his retirement from the sport. He steps away, having become Great Britain's most successful men's doubles player in the Open era, with 4 Grand Slam men's titles and 2 mixed doubles. That's the latest. I'm Barry Weir.
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Biology from Girls Aloud, starting us off on the 17th day of September, day 260, 43 days to Halloween, 48 days until Bonfire Night, 73 days until Saturday, and there are only 98 shopping days left until Christmas, ladies. Remember where you heard it first. At sunset tonight at 7:26, not rising tomorrow morning until 6:49, is about 11 minutes to 7. You're very welcome. Mid-morning from me, Jeff Rudderham, from Black Diamond FM and, of course, TD1 Radio. 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This is Bananarama with Venus, the best version. And then we'll give you Sienna Spinal.

me. I wish they would stop ending just like that. Some news from the front. Black Diamond FM are presenting a country and western night with Red Canyon and Rick Lambert. It's on Friday night at 7 o'clock on the 2nd of October at the Dean Tavern here in Newton Grange. The tickets are a tenner. There's a bingo, a raffle, loads and loads of fun. There's some stupid people going to be there. I might just be there. I'm not quite sure, but I do know that there's a whole lot of other of the Black Diamond crew going to be there. 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And as they say, in the best of places, you don't want to miss out, so do it today. Please. Good. Thank you very much indeed. Feet on the Dash from Indoor Foxes. And following that will be Country Girl and Primal Scream.

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Thank you very much indeed, Primal Scream. Right, this next song, it always reminds me of a certain bar of chocolate that I used to absolutely love, but since they've been sold out to the Americans and they're now introducing various new ingredients, not so much, but you know the one I'm talking about, the one with the gorilla, Phil Collins.

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1: I don't really count that as country music. I'm not quite sure. I know they did rather well and stuff, but Beyonce, well, and I saw the video for it and I was like, is that it? I'm very, very disappointed. Cat's Eye with Animal. And then, well, that rather unusual song from Tom Jones, I think.

Thank you very much indeed. Rubbernecking featuring it's the Paul Oakenfold remix with Elvis Presley from way back when. But that particular version was released way back in 2003. I've got Coldplay with Feels Like I'm Making Love. Yeah, all that all stuck together like in very, very sticky spaghetti. Incidentally, what do you call one strand of spaghetti?

keep hearing that, and I keep almost thinking there's going to be a heavenly choir singing Amen at the end of it, but to no avail. Carly Rae Jepsen, don't Leave Me on the Dance Floor, will be followed by Emily Sandy. And I asked you, one piece of spaghetti is called, from what I've been told, spaghetto. One piece of spaghetti is spaghetto, because spaghetti is the plural. Now you know.

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Oh, I've got all the time in the world for Emily Sunday. I've got Taylor Swift, Shake It Off. We'll follow that with Anne-Marie and Shania Twain, which will take us up to the news at the top of the hour.

Yeah. Justin Timberlake and Can't Stop the Feeling with Bad Dreams from Teddy Swims. And we'll follow that with Everybody Hurts by R.E.M. And then we'll get into finding out what else is on in and around Midlothian.

Everybody Hurts, R.E.M., a particular favourite of my wife. She likes it quite a bit. Why don't you celebrate Midlothian's amazing young people? The Young People's Award 2026 is open for nominations now. You need to go to midlothian.gov.uk/MYPA, M-Y-P-A. If you know a young person or youth group whose contribution to local community deserves recognition, nominate them for an award. On deadline will be Friday the 9th of October 2026, so you'll need to do it fairly quick. The Tubby Horse Company, Saturday the 21st of November, after the clocks go back. Yeah, after it'll be dark and wet and windy. Well, you never know. Saturday the 21st of November, 7 till 11 p.m. There's a live band, bingo, raffle plus more. Tickets are 10 quid in advance. If you see Catherine, the contact details are on the Tubby Horse Company website. And it's at the New Battle Golf Club in Abbey Road in Dalkeith. For those of you who know where that is, it's EH22-3AD, Anno Domini, EH22-3AD. And all proceeds of that will come to the MCMA, that's the Midlothian Community Media Association charity, which runs Black Diamond FM. And it's very nice of her, and we think she's fabulous for doing that for her, because, well, there you go. The Welfare Park photos are looking requested as part of Newton Grange's Welfare Park celebrations this coming Saturday the 19th. Newton Grange Village Voices are organising a display of park photographs in Newton Grange Library. People who'd like to loan photographs are asked to hand them to the library on any day, but not on a Wednesday. Well, that's kind of a moot point, because that was yesterday. But stick your name on the back, pencil your name in on the back, maybe like a name and a unique number, like your telephone number, and that way they can give you your photographs back. And I think that's a great idea, and I wish it all the best. I really, really do. I love these sorts of things. Right, enough inane drivel from me. This is Madonna along with Kylie Minogue, a Love Sensation, and then we'll follow that with Jamie Rafferty, So I Can Let Her Go.

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big country. Isn't that not Canada, the big country? I think it is. This day in 1931 in the United States, the record company RCA Victor demonstrated the long playing record, or LP as we got to know as, with a playing speed of 33 and one-third revolutions per minute, and a recording of Beethoven's Fifth Symphony. The initial venture failed because of the high cost of production. The first microgroove records didn't appear commercially until 1948, when rival Columbia, or CBS over here, began mass production of their long player, or the LP. And the rest of this is history. What I must admit, as I love LPs and stuff, I think my heart has to go down on the side of the CD, because if you play a CD now and then go back to it 10 years later, it sounds exactly the same. Even if you played it every day, all day, it'll still sound the same. I just love CDs. And you get so much in it, you get 76 minutes on a CD. But you didn't know that. Of course you did. This is Brian Ferry, Slave to Love.

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I don't know if many of you have seen the video with David Tennant and Catherine Ryan doing that particular song, and I just think it's hilarious. How not to take oneself seriously, that's all I would say. It's a great lesson in that. James Blunt tastes like summer.

James Blunt and Tastes Like Summer. This day in 1949, the third Cannes Film Festival, The Third Man, directed by Carol Reed, won the Grand Prix du Festival International du Film. And the thing about The Third Man, it was so good that the BBC made a television series of it with, I think, Michael Rennie, who played the principal part. Yeah, if you go back to 1956, and if you know anything about television, well, the first Australian television broadcast with the opening of the commercial station TCN9 in Sydney. The event was in time to coincide with the 1956 Melbourne Olympic Games. Now, the whole thing was shot in 625 PAL on VHF, ahead of our BBC, who had to wait till 1964. Before BBC Two launched on 625 lines. The rest is the same. It's history.

The Arctic Monkeys, and I bet you look good on the dance floor. And as Fluffy Freeman might have said, not half. Tate McRae with Greedy.

I think everybody and the dogs have done that, whatever, with Kygo and Ava Max. I have Jaded by Koi Betzel and Ella Langley. And then there's that song from the Beach Boys.

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I could listen to that all day. And right at the beginning of that, you may hear Carol Kay, the great session player, bass player, on that as well. And she is just awesome. And some of the stuff she played on most of the Pet Sounds album. So there you go. Now you know, right, moving on, as they say, swiftly onward. I've got No California, but I Isley.

Love it. Absolutely love that. Spanish Dolls, Brink Deville. What? What? What? Wasn't me. It was him. The man running at the door. Sheryl Crow, and If It Makes You Happy, we'll have a bit of that. Followed by Jack Savaretti.

Apparently, I am the one, or possibly it could be you, Jack Savaretti, and the one. Right, if you're looking for something to do, Black Diamond FM have a country and western night featuring Red Canyon, Rick Lambert on the 2nd of October from 7 o'clock. The Dean Tavern in Newton Grange. 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Or if you're going down to the Dean tonight, ask them for tickets and they'll probably say, aye, no problemo. You can dance away to stuff like, well, like this.

Oh, you just want to go cha-cha-cha at the end of that, don't you? Well, I do. I do. Well, I'm allowed. I think I'm in charge. Am I? Am I here? Miley Cyrus with Flowers. We'll follow that with Just a Little Longer from The Blame. And then a favourite of mine, which will be Belle and Sebastian and Nobody's Empire.

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Very, very good. It's I'll tell you something. It's one of those songs that I wish I'd known earlier, back in day, from 2015, Nobody's Emperor. Benny and the Jets will take us ever so closer towards the news, and then we'll follow it with Love Was Made of Stone from Brooke Coombe.

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There we are. Brooke Groom. I heard her on the national station Boom the other day. Nice to see she's getting a nice airing. That's called Love Was Made of Stone. The next one is from Kian DeCott, and to my ears, he sounds more like Ed Sheeran than Ed Sheeran does. Sorry.

I could honestly turn around and say, I am a 20th century boy. In fact, I don't know many people who are 19th century people, because that means you would have to be more than 120-something years old. We're not going to get into that, I'll tell you. Perry and Forget About Us, and then a great song from ABC, which I absolutely love.

always puts me in mind of a certain die-hard film, Yippee-yi, Yippee-yi. But we'll just forget about the rest of that, shall we? ABC. Final one today goes to Shug and Greets, as they call them in Glasgow. And this is Looking for Linda.

Okay, for Linda, if your name's Linda, that's for you. For everyone else, you could still have it anyway. Listen, thanks very much indeed for your company today. This has been a Samandi production for Black Diamond FM, TD1 Radio. Your producer was Sharon Hoyle. I'll tell you what, we'll do it all again tomorrow, because we can. Up next after me is Cheryl and Morgan, and that follows the news, which is next. See ya. Ta-da.

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2: From the Sky News Centre at 1, the Bank of England's kept the base rate of interest at 3.75% despite yesterday's jump in inflation. The decision was split, with six policymakers voting to hold and three wanting rates increased to 4%. Higher rates can curb inflation by making borrowing more expensive and dampening spending. Independent economist Gillian Jessop says he'd have voted for a rise.
3: The inflation has been above target for most of the last 5 years. I think the excuse that this is just another temporary shock is beginning to wear increasingly thin. And personally, I would have voted to raise rates today.
2: The family of Nicholas Brandram have insisted he was not the so-called Putney pusher. They also say the 44-year-old took his own life after months of immense pressure caused by a Metropolitan Police investigation. He was arrested in June in connection with the 2017 incident where a woman was pushed into the path of a bus in southwest London. Ireland won't take part in next year's Eurovision. Broadcaster RTE says it'll continue its boycott of the song contest because of what it calls the ongoing loss of life in Gaza. Two Britons are among three people killed after a light aircraft crashed into a mountainside in the Swiss Alps. Swiss investigators are now working to establish the cause. Princess Diana's brother claims the then Prince Charles told him she would be forgotten soon enough in the days after her death. Buckingham Palace has cast doubt on Earl Spencer's recollection, saying grief can cloud reason, affect judgment and colour memory. Jack Royston from Newsweek says the unusually direct palace response is pretty significant.
4: The royal family has been on the record to journalists for years, dating back decades, that they never respond to books, and they didn't respond to Prince Harry's, but they have chosen to respond to this, and they have basically poured a lot of fuel on the fire.
2: And Madonna's making her MTV Video Music Awards comeback after 23 years. The pop icon will open this year's show in Los Angeles. That's the latest. I'm Barry Weir.
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5: Good afternoon, I'm Cheryl Skelton. This is your weather for the next 48 hours. It's a fairly changeable couple of days today. Ahead today, Thursday, we'll see a mix of cloud and brighter spells with occasional showers and a fresh breeze. Temperatures reaching around 15 degrees. Tonight, showers should ease in places, but we'll stay breezy with temperatures dropping to around 11 degrees. Tomorrow, Friday, looks mainly cloudy with a chance of shower here and there. It'll remain breezy, but temperatures will be a little higher, reaching around 16 degrees. The sun will set this evening at 7:24 and will rise tomorrow morning at 6:49.

0: Oh, that's one of my faves, Morgan.
1: I love Cher.
0: Just like Jesse James by Cher. That's been a nice... Oh, I had Miley Cyrus first as well. Nice wee start. That's Nell's favourite, Midnight Sky. She sings that quite a lot.
1: I love her as well.
0: How are you today, Morgan?
1: I'm very good.
0: What have you been up to?
1: Well, I had the house to myself last week. So I've just... Well, I had dinner at my brother's. And then at the weekend, honestly, I've been obsessed with this TV show called The Rookie.
0: Right.
1: So I've just been binge-watching that all weekend.
0: And is that... What is that? What platform can we find that on?
1: It's sort of... It's on Netflix. And it's sort of like... I'll just say police thing.
0: Right.
1: But it's not a documentary. It's like a natural series. So it's good.
0: So is it just made up?
1: Aye.
0: Like, what is it? Fiction? Is that what you call it?
1: Aye. But it's good. And I've just been...
0: So you've been watching that. How many series? Is there lots of series of it?
1: Well, I thought there was only four. But I found out there's like a ninth season coming out. So there's like... A lot.
0: Oh. So, and it's like different, is it like different episodes or is it all linked or?
1: It's like all the same people, like all the same police people. And then it's sort of different.
0: It's a bit like Casualty, but a police force. The Bill.
1: It's literally sort of like that, but it's American.
0: Remember the Bill? You probably weren't even born. Do you remember the Bill?
1: I do a little bit. I think my mum used to watch it.
0: What have I been up to this week? So I was away to Berwick for the weekend. Oh, I was at a caravan in Berwick. Is caravanning for me? No.
1: Really?
0: It's a bit like cruising. It's not for me. It's a bit like Teen the Park. I went once. Never again. Oh, I'm not saying I would never go caravanning again, but...
1: I couldn't go to Teen the Park. I'm not camping outside.
0: Never again. Never again. Definitely never again. It was good. Tyler had a great time. There was lots of... Like, there was loads of people there that we all knew, so there was loads of good company, loads of laughs, and... various things, but the first thing that happened was that we got an email. I think we maybe got the email when we were in here last Tuesday to say that the pool was going to be closed.
1: Aye.
0: So we'd booked the kids in to go to the pool and do various things. So that meant that we had to do more entertaining of the children because they couldn't just go to the pool. Like, it was September weekend and the pool was closed. Oh, that just was like mental.
1: That is mental.
0: So what did we do? We went down, I had loads of charity shop finds.
1: Oh, I
0: loads
1: love charity
0: shop finds. On the way down, I went to Dunbar and I spent £41 and the value of the items that I purchased was about £400.
1: That's crazy.
0: And then we went down into Berwick. I never got loads in Berwick, but I got a few things.
1: Mm-hmm.
0: That was good. And then they had something to do. Mm-hmm. The weather was nice, so we just took a wee wander in. But the arcades... Those are another.
1: Oh, you can spend a fortune on them.
0: Like tenner.
1: Oh no!
0: I was like another tenner. Anyway, it was a one-off situation. Mm-hmm. We'll probably not be venturing back to Berwick. Sorry for those who. I mean, I didn't hate it or anything, but it's just I would have rather spent that money. Time you spend to get there, a couple hundred quid to get there, your petrol to get there, food to take, food to eat out, drinks. Arcades, I probably spent about £600.
1: Oh, aye, definitely.
0: So if there was a family of four are spending a weekend, like that was only me and Tyler, and I was only paying half a caravan because I was sharing with my friend. I just think that's crazy money to spend on a weekend.
1: I think like the Havens, is it a Haven?
0: It's Haven. Right? And you weren't even
1: expensive.
0: And you weren't even like this. I had a terrible sleep.
1: Yeah.
0: And I had a double bed.
1: Aye.
0: God knows how people that were sleeping on the sofa bed and all that slept, because I didn't sleep well. But anyway.
1: I've actually booked a caravan at Craig Tara in November.
0: Right.
1: So
0: that'll be cold.
1: Yes, I know. So we're going in November with my dad, I think. My dad's going and my brother, so...
0: The thing is, it was good company and we had loads of good laughs. I don't regret going or anything, but it's just no my cup of tea.
1: Okay.
0: I'm quite specific. I've not got time now to think about it. I want to be in comfort.
1: Mm-hmm. Oh, you need
0: I want
1: that.
0: To be in a cozy, nice bed, and I want to have comfort. So I don't want to be squashed into a wee tiny shower and
1: humping
0: all my stuff, and then like, oh, we've not got any tinfoil, we've not got any of this, we've not got any food bags. So when you had to open something in the fridge, we then had nothing to do with it because we're like, what are we going to do with this? Because we're not going to wrap it in. Just wee basic things like that. But anyway. Moving swiftly on, we're back again, Morgan, and we've got another theme programme, which you have very, very well researched again.
1: Yes.
0: So thanks for that. The next song is by an artist, and she's been on the news. So Madonna is back after years away. The Queen of Pop is set to return to the VMA stage, which is the MTV Video Music Awards. That's hard to say. And she's been gone for 23 years and she's coming back.
1: Crazy.
0: So what a better excuse to turn the volume and give you one of these Madonna's absolute classics. And it's your favourite one, is it, Morgan?
1: It's my
0: Open
1: fave.
0: Your Heart by Madonna.

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2: Animals can't speak to drivers, but if they could, they would be asking us, telling us by the sounds of it, to put our litter and fruit waste in the bin. Because roadside litter kills an estimated 3 million animals every year. No wonder they sound miffed. So let's lend them a paw. Let's take our rubbish with us and bin it properly. National Highways. And what's that? They said thanks very much.

0: Let's Dance by David Bowie.
1: I like that one.
0: We've had a guesser, Morgan.
1: We have.
0: Peter is back on top form. Mm-hmm. He's been off top form for a while.
1: And he's got it.
0: And he's got it. He guessed it after the first two songs.
1: Actually, we didn't have, I don't think.
0: No, I don't think I would.
1: I didn't either. Think he would either.
0: But anyway, well done, Peter.
1: Yes, well done again.
0: And this one is a request from Peter, who is not meant to lose anything, I don't think, is he?

0: Weird.
1: And that was Give It Up by Mental As Anything. Mm-hmm. Were the name of the band. Not what we were calling Peter. but well done, Peter, again for guessing this week's theme. But we're not going to tell you what it is yet. Because if you're listening, you might still be able to phone and give us a wee update or a wee guess. The number to get us on is 0131 663 4488. And today, which is the 17th of September, is International Country Music Day.
0: Love a bit of country.
1: And we like country music, don't we, Morgan? Yes. You like it probably more than me. You've been to a few country music things, haven't you?
0: My whole family sort of love country.
1: And talking about that, we've got this is a little plug.
0: Yes.
1: Morgan's going to tell us all about it.
0: So Black Diamond are hosting a country western night at the Dean Tavern on the 2nd of October, which is a Friday, at 7 p.m. And there'll be music from Red Canyon and Rick Lambert. And there's tickets that are £10. There'll be bingo, raffle and lots of fun. So you can put on your dancing shoes for a country western night.
1: Or your cowboy boots.
0: Yes, or your cowboy boots. That's what I meant.
1: And your hat, your Stetson.
0: Yeah,
1: is that what it's called? Is that what a cowboy hat is called?
0: I don't even know.
1: Stetson. That sounds like a good night.
0: It does.
1: Fridays are not good for me, Black Diamond FM organisers. But we'll see what we can do. I'm actually going on holiday on the Monday, so we'll have to wait and see. But
0: it does sound good. I think I might probably go to that.
1: Yes, and sounds good.
0: Sent it to some of my family. So
1: yes. And what is it? 7 o'clock start?
0: Yeah, the 2nd of October.
1: 2nd of October, so that's just a couple of weeks. And it's actually International Country Music Day today. So it says here, how to celebrate International Country Music Day. This is a vibrant event that can be enjoyed by people of all ages. I think young people are into country now, aren't they? Because there's quite some new people. One of the artists that we're going to play next is quite a young, got a young audience. Not the next one, but the next again. Young audience. And then there was that man that I'd never heard of, and I can't remember his name now. Luke Combs. That was like a mass sellout, and I hadn't even heard them. And that was country, wasn't it?
0: Aye, my sister read that.
1: So it says, dressed to impress Alex Shania. I keep thinking of country stars that I like while I'm reading that.
0: I've seen her.
1: I love Shania. Mm-hmm. She's country.
0: Aye, she was amazing as well. She's really good.
1: I love her. Dressed to impress in a pair of jeans or a denim skirt teamed with a gingham shirt. Mm. And of course, a pair of cowboy boots and a cowboy hat to complete the look. If you're not a fan of country music, International Country Music Day is a perfect opportunity for you to find out more about this genre of music, and that you're going to find out very soon, because we've got three fabulous country songs coming up, which also fit in with our theme. Mm-hmm. So we're doing amazing today. We're killing it. That's it, Morgan. I was trying to think of a young person's phrase. That's it. So it says here, there are some truly incredible country artists, which we've spoken about quite a few of them. Mm-hmm. You may want to listen to some of the more modern-day country music with stars such as Carrie Underwood, Keith Urban, Kenny Chesney, not heard of any of them, or Shania Twain.
0: Carrie Underwood, she's...
1: Oh, was she in the American Idol or something?
0: Aye, but she's not that...
1: She's not really country.
0: Not that up-to-date.
1: Well, she's not that up-to-date, that's what I'm thinking. I suppose she's more up-to-date than the likes of Johnny Cash, Willie Nelson and Dolly Parton.
0: Yes.
1: So get your cowboy hats on and your cowboy boots, your Stetson and your cowboy boots on, and let's hear some country. The next three songs are going to be some country ones.

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0: That's another good one, Morgan.
1: That is such a tune. I love that.
0: I used to do line dancing. I've told you this before. And I think that was one of them that me and my granddad used to know the dance to, but I couldn't tell you what it is now.
1: Aye, it's quite an easy dance to do it to.
0: But we did do the line dancing. I am finding it more difficult to remember. Like, I was telling you just now, I had my first... I done my audition for Mama, and then I went back and did another audition for a solo part. So I got through both of those, so that was good. And then this was... So obviously it's a variety show, so it's not just individual people singing. There's lots of group songs and there's different songs, blah, blah, blah. I'm not going to tell you what the songs are because I don't want to let that little cat out of the bag.
1: Yes.
0: I don't know if that's a secret or not, or if they'll publish it. But anyway, I've not seen anything yet, so I'm just going to not tell you what songs are. However, they've got... Some of the songs have got... So you've got like a choir.
1: Yep.
0: And then you've got a dance routine as well.
1: Oh, do you? Are you in a dance routine?
0: All of them. No, like the songs that all of the songs have got that.
1: Right.
0: So whether or it's called movement.
1: Right.
0: So all the songs have got movement.
1: Right.
0: So oh my goodness.
1: What about the one song you're doing?
0: No, I don't know.
1: That maybe this I don't know.
0: I don't know if that'll have movement. I hope no. I'll be like straight to the spot. So yes. But it was good. But I can't remember what I was saying now. I was talking about the going to the audition. So, yes, I had my first, so you had to do the little dance routine. Oh, I was talking about my brain fog, and that, funnily enough, I forgot what I was talking about while I was talking about my brain fog. I can't get any distractions, or I'm like, what was I talking about? The other day, I was driving somewhere, and I had to stop because I couldn't remember where I was going.
1: Oh, not bad.
0: Oh, and that's just reminded me that I was driving down, I was near like Crawley's, and I was like, am I going along Crawley's or am I going down to Newton Grange? And I was like, where am I going? Like, where actually am I going? I can't even think where I'm going. So I didn't know which way to go. So I had to stop. I think I was going to my mum, so I was going down to Newton Grange. But normally I go along Crawley's because I'm taking Tyler to school. However, we spotted on the Facebook earlier on that Crawley's is going to be closed for a year.
1: That's crazy. A year.
0: A whole year. So
1: that is
0: going to be tricky.
1: Yeah, very. It's going to cause a lot.
0: That is going to be really tricky, having no Crawley's. I use Crawley's about six times a day because I go there and back. I don't just go there. I go there and back. I go that way when I'm going to work. I take Tyler to school that way. And when I'm going to pick up other children I look after, when I'm going to... Dalkeith, when I'm anywhere, I go Crawley's. So that's going to be a nightmare.
1: Definitely.
0: That is going to be an absolute nightmare. Anyway, I think it's from the 8th of November. I was trying to just quickly see there because I can't remember what the dates were. I think it's the 8th of November. Something 11. Aye, because it can't be September because it's past.
1: Somewhere till December.
0: So November 2026 until, I think it was August 2027.
1: Oh,
0: one geez. Nearly a year.
1: Why? Because that would be a... What am I saying?
0: So that is going to be brutal. They're going to... I don't know what they're going to have to
1: that is
0: going
1: crazy,
0: do. What
1: that.
0: Are we going to do? What are we going to do?
1: That is crazy.
0: We're just going to take longer to get to places. So yeah, so that's what... And back to my original story. I'm not as good at remembering dance routines and things and words to songs that I used to be. So this is tricky. So I've got like about 10 songs to learn and the dance routine to those songs.
1: Oh God!
0: Like how people do that is beyond me.
1: You'll get to see what it's like being an actual singer.
0: I'm like,
1: they'll need to remember all of that.
0: I'm like, I can't do it. How can you? Like, I've only ever sang karaoke, and then people can read. You get these music sheets, and it's like. People know when to start singing and all that. And I'm like, how do you know when to start singing? Because it's bar 46. I'm like, how do you know you're on bar 46? And I'm like, I don't know how they know that.
1: That seems hard, to be honest.
0: I don't know how anybody knows that. Like, I've just sang karaoke. I thought this was going to be a great idea. No, I'm enjoying it. I'm enjoying it.
1: That's good though.
0: But it was quite stressful because I'm like, I don't even know when I have to start. When have I started singing?
1: Aye.
0: And then I'm like, just listening for the person next to me to start, and then I just kind of have, and eventually it'll be fine. It was my first rehearsal. I missed a week before because I had to do something the week before that I was committed to through work. So I've now got no work commitment, so that'll be me free on a Tuesday.
1: can't believe you've got like your own little part.
0: That's good. But there's lots of very talented people. When I was listening to people singing, I was like, oh my God, they're amazing. They're amazing. Anywho, so moving. So, oh, well, that's what we were talking about as well. That was the days of the year.
1: Mm-hmm.
0: So this September the 14th was National Cream Filled Donut Day, which is something that I really enjoy. A fudge cream donut from Baines is my favourite cake in the whole world. I actually did a little TikTok about it the other day because Evan got it in his Too Good To Go bag.
1: I think I've seen that.
0: And I was so pleased. Mm-hmm. He was like, Mum, I got a cream fudge cream donut and I don't like cream. Oh. And I was like, and then I took out the bag and there was a bite out of it. I was like, I thought you didn't like cream. He's like, I was just checking if I didn't like it or not.
1: Just checking.
0: So, yeah, so that was a good day.
1: National
0: cream filled donut day.
1: Mm-hmm.
0: That was on Monday. And I think there's quite a few. It was parents, National Parents Day Off on Monday. I didn't know that. I didn't know that and I didn't take the day off. I wasn't at work, to be fair, and I'm normally at work on a Monday. But I wasn't off for the day. In fact, I was probably busier that day than I've been for a long time because I had all the washing and everything from Berwick to do. And
1: oh, God.
0: Anyway, that was fine. What else was going on Monday? Gobstopper Day. Like a gobstopper?
1: No.
0: Morgan?
1: Nope. No.
0: Oh, well. Right, we've got another couple of songs still to go up to the news and we'll continue with our days of the year and Morgan will take over and be in the driving seat.
1: Yeah.

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2: From the Sky News Centre at 2. The Bank of England's kept the cost of borrowing on hold at 3.75%, but issued strong hints we should expect increases in the coming months. It's after yesterday's jump in inflation. Our economics editor Ed Conway says we shouldn't be fooled into thinking nothing has changed.
3: They think inflation is going to get up to 4% next year. They think that the Ofgem price cap, that's going up by 24%. And when you look at all of that, the bank is signalling that it is ready to deal with that higher inflation.
2: The King's warned AI could be used in potentially catastrophic ways as he acknowledged developers' recent concerns about its ability to take life.
4: There seems urgency in adequately considering the existential dangers of such technologies falling into the wrong hands. Surely then we need sufficient means of control before it is all too late.
2: His Majesty's addressed tech bosses at Dumfries House in Ayrshire. Meanwhile, Princess Diana's brother claims the King told him she would be forgotten soon enough during a row over her funeral. Buckingham Palace says grief can cloud reason and colour memory. A life-extending breast cancer drug is now available on the NHS in England 2 years after it was rejected for being too expensive. Enhertu can give some patients more time to live. Dr. Simon Vincent is from Breast Cancer Now.
5: Many people will know that a lump might be a symptom of breast cancer, but there are other symptoms as well. It could be a swelling, it could be a redness around the nipple. So it's really important that women are aware of their changes.
2: The family of a man found dead at his home this week have insisted he wasn't the so-called Putney pusher. They say Nicholas Brandrum endured months of pressure after a woman was shoved into the path of a London bus in 2017. And Ireland's continuing its boycott of Eurovision over Israel's participation. Broadcaster RTE says it won't take part next year. That's the latest. I'm Anna Bates.
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6: I'm Morgan with today's weather. It's a fairly changeable couple of days ahead. Today we'll see a mix of cloud and brighter spells with occasional showers and a fresh breeze. Temperatures reaching around 15 degrees. Tonight showers should ease in places with some clearer spells developing. It will stay breezy with temperatures dropping to around 11 degrees. Tomorrow, Friday, looks mainly cloudy with the chance of a shower here and there. It will remain breezy with higher temperatures, will be a little higher, reaching around 16 degrees. So if you're heading out over the next couple of days, keep the jacket and umbrella handy. The sun will set at 7:24 and the sun will rise at 6:49.
7: Wait!

0: I've never heard that song.
1: Really? That's
0: I love
1: sort
0: it.
1: Of,
0: I love Lady Gaga.
1: It's from Top Gun.
0: I think I prefer our like ballady songs.
1: Aye, so do I.
0: Than
1: I
0: our,
1: love
0: like,
1: that's one of my favourite songs in the world. It's from the new Top Gun, not new now, but the Top Gun that came out.
0: I've seen the Top Gun, but I can't remember ever seeing that song.
1: I love that
0: or hearing that song. My favourite one is
1: From Star Is Born.
0: Can't remember.
1: Oh, anyway, I know.
0: If anybody can tell us what that song is, give us a phone. 0131
1: It's
0: affordably. We'll Google it in the next week. Honestly, this is how my brain goes every day. I'm turning to you, Mark, and my brain is so forgetful, and it's never used to be like that. Tuesday was World Afro Day.
1: Oh.
0: And my hair is normally quite afro.
1: Same.
0: You don't notice my hair is usually
1: good. Oh, yeah.
0: You notice my hair is quite smooth.
1: Aye, what's this?
0: So on World Afro Day, unbeknown to me, I don't have actually have an afro, but I have very curly hair.
1: Yeah, I'm the same.
0: I went to the hairdressers and got a Brazilian blow dry. I've
1: is
0: got to be careful what I'm saying. Yes, because some of the like people are like, Brazilian? And I'm like, it's no, not that kind.
1: Yeah.
0: So basically what happens is, I've had it before years ago, but the process is kind of, there's different products, I think, so the process is slightly changed. So when I got it done years ago, you basically got this stuff put on your hair, like combed through your hair, and then they blow dry it while your hair is, like the stuff blow dried into your hair.
1: Right.
0: And you leave it for 3 days,
1: yeah,
0: and then you washed it and blow dried it. But you have to use a special shampoo that's not got any sulfates, or someone else in it, and it actually doesn't smell very nice, the shampoos, because that's obviously what must give shampoo their smell, but it actually doesn't do anything good to your hair,
1: right?
0: So so I got that done on Tuesday, so I'm quite impressed.
1: I'm gonna get one of them.
0: Well, it was £150, which I thought was okay,
1: right?
0: It lasts for about 3 months. But you've got to use a special shampoo. And you get the shampoo and conditioner included, and it's a big bottle, like shampoo and conditioner.
1: Right.
0: So, basically, it's a different... the girl that done mine's on Tuesday, Denise, she used a different process than what I've had previously. But as I say, I've not had it done for about 10 years or something. So
1: right.
0: I think they've just made the procedures a bit better.
1: Yeah.
0: Because it was a nightmare, because you had 3 days. You couldn't wash it for 3 days, but you couldn't tie it up. You couldn't put it behind your ears.
1: Oh, God.
0: Because this product was on it, and... it would leave a wee dent if you, do you know, if you...
1: Oh, no.
0: I think it's almost like a sort of chemical straightening, but anyway. So what happened on Tuesday, so it was a 3-hour process. So you go in, you get your hair washed, you get this, she put this stuff on. I don't know if it's like to strip the whatever out your hair. But the shampoo thing, you had to lie on it, lie in the wee sink for about 5 minutes with this stuff on it, and you could feel it all, but hear it all bubbling away. And then... she sectioned my hair into like 4 sections, and it was tiny wee bits at a time, and it was like a spray mousse, which wasn't the same product that they used last time.
1: Right.
0: And they put it through your hair, and then once your hair is completely covered, you sit with that on for half an hour. Then she blow dries it.
1: Right.
0: Into your hair. Then she washed and blow dried my hair again.
1: Really?
0: Oh. So I was like, see, if I had blow dried somebody's hair and it was this perfectly straight, I'd be crying if I was going to wash it and have to do that whole thing again.
1: Definitely.
0: Because that's part of the reason I got it. I cannot be bothered.
1: Oh, don't.
0: Blow dry my hair.
1: I hate it. And I hate straightening my hair as well.
0: It takes so long, eh?
1: I know.
0: And if you don't do it properly...
1: especially our hair, if it's thick and long.
0: If you don't do it properly on day one, if you don't wash it and then dry it and it's straighten it, like, if I go to the hairdressers and get my hair washed, dried... that does me for a whole week. If I do it myself, it doesn't last me for a whole week, because I've not done it thoroughly enough. I've just rushed it.
1: Well, I've straightened my hair this morning, and I've just got it slicked back, as you can see, and cause I hate letting it dry, and then if I'm putting it up, it just doesn't look right if it's up and it's not straightened. I didn't like that, so I actually straightened it this morning, but I hate it. I really do.
0: Well, this might be good for your hair.
1: I know. I'm definitely going to go for that. Because your hair's really nice.
0: Tell your mum you want it for your Christmas.
1: Aye, I might just say that.
0: She'll hear.
1: She might be listening, yeah. Give you an idea.
0: No, because it's well...
1: that seems worth it, though.
0: Like, it's definitely... my hair is so straight.
1: Yeah, it is.
0: And so, like, less bushy. Like, if I look at a picture of me...
1: it looks thinner to me,
0: like,
1: as well.
0: Total thinner. If I look at a picture of me from last week... Where is a picture of me for last week? Oh, I had my hair kind of curling. No, I had my hair straight last week as well. Anyway, if I could find a picture of me for recent,
1: mm-hmm.
0: most of them are they're curled and that's why I can't.
1: Aye, no, what you mean though.
0: But it's much thicker. It just feels so much. And then I just go to bed and I wake up and I just brush it and it's like, that's it done.
1: So what about when you like wash your hair again?
0: So I've got the special shampoo. So I need to blow dry it, but it reduces your blow drying time massively.
1: Right. So you don't need to straighten it or that?
0: Well, I think you'll still have to blow dry it.
1: Just a little bit.
0: She straightened it. She put the straighteners over it like section by section by section.
1: Aye.
0: Lock the stuff in, the keratin stuff. But the conditioner just feels so much better. Aye. Anyway, I've blabbered on enough about my hair and how what was happening because Tuesday was Afro Day. That's what made me think. I was like, it was actually Tuesday. I went. I didn't even know it was Afro Day. But yeah, so that was a good experience. Certainly something worth paying for.
1: Yes, I do.
0: Have you seen the TikTok trend? Five things that are worth paying for.
1: No, I haven't seen that.
0: So some people are saying like five things that are worth paying for, like something that means a lot to them. Like could be coffee, could be
1: a car.
0: Could be anything. Well, I think this is definitely something that's worth paying for.
1: Mm-hmm, definitely.

0: One love is all you need, Robin. Working. Oh my God, I'm even calling you the wrong name. What is going on with me?
1: Cheryl's
0: please
1: lost
0: help
1: her mind.
0: Me. I'm losing the plot. So the 16th, what was happening on the 16th? It was National Step Family Day.
1: Oh,
0: I don't have any step family.
1: I do.
0: You do, yes. But I don't. Is it nice having step family?
1: Sometimes.
0: Too many.
1: I'm only joking.
0: So you're enough with one family, never mind with two or three.
1: I know. I've got two actual brothers and then I've got one actual sister. And then I've got three big stepbrothers. So I'm actually the youngest in that sense. But then I've got other nieces and nephews as well.
0: I know.
1: So, yeah, it's a big...
0: What age is your oldest niece or nephew? Is Ollie your oldest?
1: Aye, Ollie, and he's 13. No, he's 14. Well, he's 13 or 14. Well, how old is Tyler? Because they're the same age.
0: 14.
1: Right, aye. So aye, Ollie is 14, because his birthday's in April, so that's right. The youngest would be Indy, and she is... I think she's 3 or 4. Something like that.
0: And how many have you got in total? 9 or something?
1: No, I think so. God, I don't need to count, but I think it's 9.
0: I'm sure you've said that before.
1: I'm sure it's 9.
0: So it's. I mean, if it works, it's certainly something to.
1: Yes.
0: You're like a big extended family, aren't you?
1: Oh, aye.
0: So anyway, you've to start your day off by telling your step family how much you love them, Morgan. That's how you have to say it. Yeah. Maybe they should be more appreciative of you than the other way around. It's also National Fitness Day was on the 16th. Oh. I need to get back into my fitness.
1: You're saying, but you know what? I just hate doing it like in public.
0: I think you've not went back to Pilates. You hate doing it in public. You've not went back to Pilates.
1: No.
0: I've got a gym membership and I don't think I've not been since the schools broke up in the summer and I've not went back. And I need to get my acting gear because I think that's why I've got brain fog. Maybe that's why I'm maybe that's why I'm feeling like bleh.
1: Aye.
0: Because I'm not doing enough exercise. I still walk because I walk the dog, but I'm not doing anywhere near as enough as what I should be.
1: I don't think I wouldn't mind the gym if it wasn't like busy.
0: I didn't really like the gym. I prefer going to a class.
1: Aye. See, I used to go to Zumba. I'd like to get into that again.
0: Aye, I quite like Zumba. I like the dance class. I like the fast ones. Fast. Pilates is no my thing either.
1: No. I went once as on one or doing this again.
0: But, yes. So, yes, there's been lots of things going on this week. National Guacamole Day.
1: No, I've never had that.
0: No, I love guacamole.
1: Really?
0: Oh, I love it. National Play-Doh Day. I hate Play-Doh.
1: Oh, I love Play-Doh. I play with the nieces and nephews Play-Doh all the time.
0: Yes, that's a good thing to do.
1: Actually, it's the squishies. I actually like the squishies.
0: And then today, Responsible Dog Ownership Day. Mm. This is actually something that is very important because I have got a nightmare dog, right? Well, nightmare.
1: How old is
0: he? He's fine sometimes. Denzel is 5.
1: Aww.
0: He just isn't great with other dogs. And I don't know if there's anything happened. He did go to doggy daycare for a short period of time because he was fine when he was a pup. And then all of a sudden, I thought it was because that's when his hormones kind of kicked in.
1: Oh, yeah.
0: But I don't know if it was. So I got him neutered. Mm-hmm. Didn't make a difference. Didn't make him any worse, but didn't make him any better.
1: Right.
0: But what annoys me the most thing in all the world is if your dog's on a lead and somebody else's dog's not on a lead. And they go, it's all right, my dog's friendly. Well, mine's is no friendly.
1: He's
0: no friendly. And the worst thing ever is for when a dog comes up and then I'm trying to hold him because it looks like it's you that's got an aggressive dog, but actually it's because the other dogs came into your dog's space.
1: Mm-hmm.
0: But he is a nightmare. Like, see, if a dog goes past my window, he's bouncing off my window.
1: Does he bark?
0: And I don't know what to do to stop it. So if anybody's got any ideas, let me know. I know something's going to cost me hundreds of pounds. I've had him at training. I've done loads of different things. I've even moved my couch away from the windy so that he can't get to the windy. But he can still sense there's a dog outside.
1: I know people have, like, when the dog barks, they get a shock, but I didn't agree with that.
0: No, that's
1: I don't
0: cruel.
1: Like that.
0: There's these little...
1: People actually do that. Like, I know. I couldn't do that.
0: I can't remember what they're called, but it's like... Stun... Collars that they have, like, a wee spike in it or something.
1: Oh, aye, maybe that's what I mean.
0: That's cruel.
1: That is cruel.
0: So, yes, responsible. I think I'm a responsible dog owner, and I can't help that I've got a dog that's...
1: Exactly.
0: I didn't sign up for this.
1: But you love him anyway.
0: Yeah, well, he's great with people, and he's great, and 99% of the time he's good.
1: There's the dogs.
0: But so if he meets another dog, and sometimes he's okay, he can be okay with a dog one day and then just not like it the next.
1: Mm.
0: There's no rhyme, no reason. It's not because, it tends to be male dogs that he goes a bit mental at, but there are certain dogs he absolutely hates.
1: Mm-hmm.
0: You would actually think that it was like they had done something so bad to him because mm-hmm. of how he reacts.
1: It's sort of like my cats. I've got two cats, but they can fight. Some days, and then the next again day, they're just all curled up on the couch. It's like... But dogs and cats are very different.
0: Mm-hmm. Yes, but yeah. It can be a bit adventurous when we're out on walks, mm-hmm. shall we say.
1: Yeah.

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1: You probably think you're pretty good at multitasking behind the wheel. I mean, you have to multitask to drive. So what's wrong with checking your phone? The thing is, your brain simply doesn't work together. Even a quick look at the message, a quick reply, affects your concentration and makes you less able to react to hazards. If you use a mobile phone while driving, you're 4 times more likely to crash. Think. Put your phone away.

0: That's a wee bit weird at the end there. I've never heard that.
1: I know, I didn't know what that was.
0: It was Justin Timberlake with Cry Me a River. So we're on to Friday now. So what's good? Because the reason we're doing this way is because there's a very important thing happening on Saturday.
1: Mm-hmm.
0: It's a very important celebration. You might not know that yet. But anyway,
1: you'll remember. Have we spoken about that already?
0: Yes, we have. Not today. But on Friday, is... Oh, yeah. Morgan's just clicked. She's worse than me, or us. It is National Cheeseburger Day.
1: Oh.
0: I like a cheeseburger, but although I know that McDonald's is just full of rubbish...
1: Yes.
0: You can't get a better cheeseburger.
1: I know. I agree.
0: Like, why does it taste so good?
1: To be fair, it's probably the only cheeseburger I like.
0: Why does it actually taste so good? Like, I don't like big, meaty burgers.
1: Neither. Do you like yours quite thin?
0: I like thin.
1: So
0: I would get a double cheeseburger, or if I get, if I get a Big Mac, I like a Big Mac, I take one of the burgers out.
1: Right. That's a bit too big, though.
0: I would like, at one point, there's like a Big Mac that was the size of a cheeseburger, like a normal cheeseburger.
1: Yeah.
0: I would like that.
1: What
0: do you have on your burger before? Have I asked you this before?
1: I think we spoke
0: just
1: about this.
0: Plain. Do you have it plain?
1: Plain, usually. Well, for McDonald's, just...
0: Yeah.
1: A plain double cheeseburger. Do you like cheeseburger.
0: All the... Aye, plain.
1: No.
0: Me too, plain.
1: My mum likes all the stuff on it, but I don't.
0: Nah, get that off.
1: Aye.
0: And a wee pokey chips and a wee...
1: The chips are just amazing as well.
0: I like a wee barbecue sauce on the side, but do you know what I do?
1: I take
0: my little own sachet of vinegar.
1: Oh, do you? What, for your chips?
0: For my chips.
1: Oh, God. You like vinegar, though,
0: right? Yeah. I've started...
1: I've not had vinegar in, years. I don't smell that bad, but...
0: Love it.
1: I have it all the time.
0: Tyler always goes, why do you always have so much vinegar? It stinks. And I'm like, I don't like it. Oh, well, there's lots of things you do that I don't like, but you don't hear me complaining, do you now? If that's all you've got to complain about me for, then that's okay. What else is going on tomorrow? National Respect Day.
1: Oh, that's a good one.
0: Pay attention to your loved ones.
1: Mm-hmm.
0: National Ceiling Fan Day.
1: That's random, eh?
0: That's very random.
1: Although they're quite good.
0: Well, I'd rather just have decent aircon. I hate when you go into a hotel and they've got a ceiling fan instead of aircon.
1: Mm-hmm.
0: That makes me sad. but it consumes less energy, so that's probably
1: why, apparently.
0: And it's apparently operate quietly. I think I've had ceiling fans that are not very quiet. No. I've got a regular fan in my room.
1: I've just got a hand fan.
0: I've got a Shark one because I cannot deal with heat.
1: Mm-hmm. Oh, I hate heat as well. That's why I'm so happy winter's coming.
0: Right, we're going to do this next song. It's J-Lo. I've not heard of her for a while. J-Lo on the floor featuring Pitbull. And then we'll talk about the important event that's happening this weekend after this.
2: J-Lo.

0: Right, as promised, we're going to talk about what's going to be happening.
1: I forgot over for the weekend. Second.
0: That was supposed to be a fanfare. Like, I'm impressed.
1: Oh,
0: right,
1: cool.
0: What's happening, Morgan? What's happening this weekend? What have we been waiting on for a long time?
1: The 100 years for what? Newton Grange
0: Park. The park is 100.
1: The park, that's it. Park's
0: so
1: 100.
0: The park opened in 1926. So it was the school 100 years anniversary last year.
1: Mm-hmm.
0: The school opened in 1925. And this park was all obviously closely followed after the school. So the school must have all been built first and then the park sort of came after that. So it's 100 years of this park. They've actually had the 100 year anniversary. It's just passed, and they had last Thursday the community village, the Village Voices group, and the school and some other people from the community council, etc. They planted a tree.
1: Mm-hmm. That's nice.
0: That was a joint thing between the school and the community council. Mm-hmm. So they planted a tree in the park, which was lovely.
1: Really nice.
0: There were some pictures and things on Facebook of that. And Village Voices have done a wee... They've been on... I've heard them on the radio a couple mm-hmm. of times. Alan Thompson interviewed them. And they have done a little collaboration of their memories and things at the park, which is really nice.
1: Nice.
0: Which again, I think that you can find that on the Village Voices Facebook page, or you can listen back to one of Alan's shows. I think Monday morning at 9:30 you played it. You can listen back on catch up if you want to hear what Village Voices have got to say about what they remember from the park when they were little.
1: Mm-hmm.
0: What do you remember from the park, Morgan?
1: Oh, I was never away from there. After school, I would just go to the park and then home. And it's just where we'd all hang out. Was the park.
0: And like the swing park area.
1: Aye.
0: Yeah.
1: We'd just hang out there at like 8 o'clock at night. We used to love it in the dark. Just scared each other in the dark. But I used to love the park.
0: It's a nice park, Newton Grange. It is a lovely park. And I think it's, now we've had the tennis courts mm-hmm. refurbished, the pavilions open, the petanques there. It's always busy. Like there's dog walkers who...
1: I love that.
0: Generally look after the park. There's always football mm-hmm. training going on. Do you know what? It's a well-used park, but it's really? A nice park to walk through as well.
1: Definitely.
0: And then I've noticed, although I pick my nieces up for school, I've noticed that the actual swing park area
1: mm-hmm.
0: is totally different now as well.
1: Mm-hmm.
0: Like in the last year or something, they've obviously refurbished that.
1: Right.
0: So now the children from school get to go out into the park to play. It's like it's got like a... fenced off or something.
1: I know what you mean now.
0: So the kids in when they're in school, they actually get to go out and play in the park, which mm-hmm. I think is nice.
1: Aye, we used to be able to do that sometimes.
0: When we did the school interviews, some people did get to go and some people didn't, and then I think some people would spoil it and then it was banned for everybody else.
1: Mm-hmm. We only were allowed if it was just a really nice day. I mean, we used to just play rounders, which I absolutely hated.
0: Oh, like a wee game rounder.
1: And stuff like that, so
0: So yes, so in the park this Saturday from 12 till 5, we're going to be having a big celebration. So the band, there'll be, so I think it's a silver band that are playing.
1: Mm-hmm.
0: There's lots of different stalls. The gala day will be around. There's loads of things going on. And I think there's some entertainment. I think there's a stage where you can get some, there'll be some entertainment. It's almost going to be like a little mini gala day.
1: Mm-hmm. Aye, that's what it sounds like.
0: So come along and get involved. And as I say, there'll be stalls. The Pavilion Cafe, which is a great new addition at the park in the last year, that will be open till 5 o'clock. In the morning, there will be hot rolls with teas and coffees as your usual and your cakes. Mm-hmm. Wendy has been extremely busy this week, I think, making sure there's going to be lots of cakes mm-hmm. for everyone to eat. There'll
1: I
0: be
1: need
0: hot
1: to
0: rolls.
1: Try this raspberry cake.
0: Oh, you need to try all the cakes. I got the Victoria Sponge last week. It was amazing.
1: I'm going to try and come up this week next week.
0: My mum's having to bar herself from the cafe because she's eating cake every day.
1: The one you keep putting up, the raspberry cake, looks amazing.
0: So the pavilion's open, and then in the afternoon there'll be cold filled rolls and your options of your hot drinks, cold drinks, crisps and snacks, etc, etc.
1: Mm-hmm.
0: So come into the pavilion and say hi. I think the weather should be okay. I think there should be a wee bit drizzly rain early on. I think there's going to be shows. There's going to be loads of things. So get yourself along to the park and celebrate, especially if you live in Newton Grange.
1: I'm looking forward to it.
0: And you use the park on a regular basis, then come along and have a... so it says live music, food, family fun, official celebrations from 1 p.m. The community parent, Newton Grange Parent Council have got a stall selling pupil-made tote bags, lavender bags, tablet and plants. Leopards and lilies will be there on Saturday with a 1920 style. Step into glamorously speakeasy, check our photo booth, pick up a sumptuous picnic box or a kids' party in the park bag. And they've got cupcakes going on. The Scouts will be there. And so far, that's all that's commented. So the Community Council have put a post on saying, if you're a business or a community group running a stall, post on here. So there's the most current post. If you want to go and look on Facebook to remind yourself what's going on or to find out what's going on, Newton Grange Community Council, that's where it's the Community Council that have organised it. So or have been the main organisers in it. So speak to them. Go onto there on the Facebook page and that'll keep you right. And it tells you the times, dates, etc, etc. But it's this Saturday from 12 to 5 in the park. Everybody in Newton Grange must know where the park is.
1: I just love how we're celebrating the village.
0: No excuses. I know, it's lovely.
1: It's lovely.
0: And hopefully the weather will be okay. That's the only thing, if the weather's not good, but I think so far it's not to be too bad.
1: Well, here's hoping.
0: So I hope there's not a major big change. And I think it's meant to have rained all week, and there's been little bits and bobs of rain, but it's been pretty good.
1: It's not been that bad.
0: Pretty good in the main. So hopefully that will continue until 5 o'clock. Then it can rain as much as it wants.
1: Exactly.

0: I'm Morgan, you've been listening to Black Diamond FM with another themed programme. The theme this week was singers who are also actors or actresses, which is another fun one. And I hope you all have enjoyed this week's themed programme, and I hope you have a great weekend.
1: And well done to Peter.
0: Mm-hmm, well done to Peter for guessing the theme again.
1: Yeah, and I can't believe that's another 2 hours gone, Morgan.
0: It just goes so fast.
1: You still can be in for the pizza draw. That will be drawn tomorrow about lunchtime. So if you go onto the Facebook page, Newton Greaves Development Trust, and like, share and comment on that post if you want to win a pizza. We get donated a pizza every week from the Lamp Room at the Dean Tavern. So you've got to be in it to win it, guys. And we'll see you next week.

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2: It was just another day. 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But then, just around the corner, came the unexpected. He'd let his speed creep a little too high as he approached a bend. And he was no longer driving at the right speed for the road. The scary thing is, he didn't even realize. Driving even a little too fast for the situation is a major cause of collisions, especially on country roads where you don't know what's around the corner. Think. Don't let your speed creep.
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Well, hello and good evening and welcome along to Mark's new emerging music this Thursday night, the 17th of September. Yes, the 17th of September. The time is absolutely flying in, absolutely flying in. Well, on tonight's show, I have brand new music lined up. Got so much good music lined up for you. I can't even find my notes. They're on different pages. I'm so disorganised today. From Magnus Turpey and friends, I was lucky enough to see Magnus at the weekend up at Vogri Pogri. Yellow Dog Conspiracy, Tony Moore, The Mackenzie Fix, The Kettle Zone, Stanley Bloom, Conscious Root, Roger Taylor, Nothing Speaks, Not My Wife, Kieran Ferrier, JATD, Kiko, Eve Thomas, and my special guest tonight, he has come in early. It's nice to have him in the studio. Stephen Higgins will be in for the session just after the 7 o'clock news. But to start off tonight's show is a band from Fife called Nothing Speaks. They're a four-piece grunge metal band hailing from Edinburgh and Fife. From massive riffs to crazy guitar solos, they are a force of high octane grunge power that has to be seen to be believed. Following their Metal to the Masses competition win, the band made their Bloodstock Festival debut this summer, which will be followed by appearance at the Winterstorm. That was just a few months back. With my notes there, apologies about that. They have got a few other singles released called Wasting Away and I Want to Die, and they've increased the band's visibility with global airplay, most notably across the UK and North America. This is their single they released back in February called Blackwater.

Loving it, absolutely loving it. Very heavy band indeed, the excellent Nothing Speaks there with their track called Blackwater. Hopefully I'll be able to play some more of their music in the coming months. They are really good. Next up is the Kettle Zone, and they've released this brand new single called Lime Green Tangerine. I got in touch with Alan Knox and I says, has this got anything to do with my team? And he says, no, it's got nothing to do with your team. So I thought, well, I'll play it for you then if it's got nothing to do with my team, because he's asking me if I'm an Arab. I said, yes, of course I'm an Arab, of course I'm an Arab. The song is a love letter of psychedelic pop. What more can you say? This is the Kettle Zone with Lime Green and the Tangerine.

Ah, what can you say about the lads? They're always back with brand new music and Lime Green and Tangerine. I need to have a better explanation of that one, Alan, because it's certainly... is a set of cliffhanger for me. Good song for nevertheless. The excellent Kettle Zone there with Lime Green and Tangerine. Right, this next songwriter, he's going to be in Edinburgh. Yes, he is. He's going to be in Edinburgh next week, next Tuesday night. I'm talking about Roger Taylor. And I'm gutted I'm going to miss it next week because I'm over in Arran next week. So I'm having a wee holiday. I'll be back the week after. But come on, the summer. I've got to say, the summer's nearly ended, isn't it? It's here and it's now gone. This is Roger Taylor here at Black Diamond FM. You listen to Mark's new major music this Thursday night. It's nice to have your company.

Well, there you have the brand new single there from Roger Taylor. He is back on the road next week. He's 77 now, 77 years old, yes. I don't know if he'll go back on the road again with Queen. He might do. But that's Come On Summer, and that's taken from his brand new album called Insane in a Beautiful World. Get your tickets now, because there's still some tickets left for the upper balcony. Right, this next band, Magnus Turpie and Friends. I was lucky enough to have a wee interview with Magnus and his mum and a couple of other musicians that play with his band. He is a Scottish country dance, what could you call him, accordion. He plays accordion. He's a wee bit of a drummer as well. And this is a lovely song that's taken from his album called Hold On Tight. And this is a traditional track called Rosalind Castle. It's nice to have your company this Thursday night.

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place like missile. Seeking target for this place to resolve fallen disgrace issues. It's Jason Mars Monster. We try redefine wanting to be rescued. Hope others might read our minds. Help the inner child straighten back, elongate, safe breathe the spine from pain hold, scraping on.

You've been listening to the excellent Conscious Route, and featuring Chris Grieve and Jennifer Todd on the vocals. The track's called Scrooge, and it brings a jazz-infused soundscape with skittering hard bop afro drums, a locked beat back clap, walking bass, drop touches, all while we are blessed by ethereal. It's a neo-soulful style plus power hook vocals, as I say, courtesy of Jennifer and Todd, that provides a palette for Conscious Route to deliver a style that pushes from hip-hop into poetry as he weaves deep metaphors to explore the mental health, growth and recovery from past traumas. Your ear will be demanding more than one listen to that track. The ambient melodies, relaxed pace and calm flow offset the strength of the wordplay. Up next is Stanley Bloom, and Stanley Bloom has released this single called Keep Smiling. Now, I tell you one thing, it's a great single because I'm getting it before it's actually officially released. It doesn't get released till next week, and the song is in memory of his mum that sadly passed away in June. His mum was actually called Dame Penelope Keith. Most of you are probably recognise the name when she was in The Good Life back in the 70s and The Manor Born. All proceeds of the single go towards Macmillan Cancer Support, so do stream it or do buy it or do whatever it takes to get it to number one. This is Stanley Bloom with the excellent Keep Smiling. And it features a Hairy Piper. No Cammy Barnes then.

0: get streaming that single from the excellent Stanley Bloom and Keep Smiling. The single is, as I say, called Keep Smiling. Yes, Keep Smiling. And all the proceeds of the song is going towards Macmillan Cancer Support in aid of his mum that sadly passed away in June, Dame Penelope Keith. Yellow Dog Conspiracy are up next, and they've just released this new single called March. And I've got to say, what a cracking band they are. I had some notes of them, but they're a Portuguese rock band, well known for their distinctive fusion of rock and hard rock music. The band has enthralled audiences all over the world in their unadulterated energy, important sound. I don't know much about them, but do check out their music, as I say, on all the normal Spotify's and Bandcamps and where you stream your music, even on YouTube as well, because that's what I like to do. This is the excellent Yellow Dog Conspiracy, and this is called March.
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Hard rock there from Portuguese band Yellow Dog Conspiracy with March. Now, Kiko, I'm going to have in the studio on the 1st of October, not next week, but the week after, because I'm on holiday next week, and he has sent over this track called Fishing Again. It's all about how our bosses demand more and more from us, but our pay packets grow less and less is very, very true. How the working person pays more tax than anyone else. Tax, tax, tax, with almost zero back. This is Kiko with Fishing Again.

Well, if you like that, I like it. And certainly do the excellent Kiko. He comes from Dunbar, as far as I'm led to believe. He will be in the studio, as I say, on the 1st of October. So that's 2 weeks tonight. I'm looking forward to having him in and for a session. Up next is Not My Wife. Nah, I wasn't even married. I'm not even married, but that's the name of the band. They're a five-piece hailing from New Zealand, and they've released this song called Best Friend. It follows the much-lauded Home Alone single and retains the sonic nods to 80s synthesizers' melancholy. The band set the tone for a run of single releases all throughout 2026. Not My Wife delivered a sparkling introduction to a band that have spent the past 18 months honing their craft and building a strong fan base across London with sold out shows throughout the capital. As I say, Best Friend is about the duality of relationships and how two people can be living within the same reality while experiencing it quite differently. I like that, yeah. Here we go. This is Not My Wife. This is Best Friend.

0: 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You listen to March New Immersion Music this Thursday night. Yes, it's a bit dreary again. It was like that last Thursday as well. I'm hoping next week when I'm on holiday, the weather does improve. Eve Thomas is up next with a brand new song called The Breeze, and she's a fine songwriter. Got to say, she's got a little bit of touch of... the Cranberries singer. I can't remember. I'm going to bring in my guest Stephen Higgins, and he might be able to tell me off the cuff, or he's going to Google it for me because it's Dolores. I can't remember her last name.
1: Ariadne, is it?
0: He's going to Google it for me because I'm not quite on the ball today. So
1: Dolores
0: Ariadne
1: or something. The Cranberries.
0: Yeah.
1: Put me right in the spot here, Mark. Dolores O'Riordan,
0: he's got it right. Well, if you listen to this vocal from Eve Thomas, she is a singer-songwriter based in Selby. This track's called The Breeze, and it's the eighth track from her first album, Sometime, Someplace, and it uses evocative imagery of the natural world to weave the story of an irresistible romance. And as I say, I think she's very, very similar to Dolores, a beautiful songwriter. Do check out her music.

No, I was just discussing that with Stephen there. And Dolores O'Riordan, yeah, sadly not longer with us now, from the Cranberries. Absolutely fantastic singer-songwriter, Eve Thomas. Do check out her music. That track there was called The Breeze. Now, the Mackenzie Fix have just been in touch with me and they've sent over their new track called Wonder of the World. It's the first brand new music in 2 years and it's taken from the third album, which is coming out in early 2027. It's a driving 80s-inspired synth-pop anthem with bright melodies and a pulsing bass line. Wonder the World blends nostalgic new wave energy with reflective lyrics about time and wanderlust. It's perfect for all these retro people out there that like their music 80s synthesizers, a bit like myself. It's available on TikToks, travel vlogs and late night driving playlists. This is the Mackenzie Fix with Wonder the World.

Loving it. The Mackenzie Fix with Wonder the World. Do check out their music. Absolutely fantastic. Now, Kieran Ferrier is back with a follow-up to Portobello Sunset. And this is the way you do here at Black Diamond FM. And you listen to Mark's new emerging music taking you through till 8 o'clock tonight.

0: Well, I am live in the sessions, and it's nice to have in the studio tonight Stephen Higgins. It's nice to have you.
1: How you doing? All right. Thanks for having us, Matt.
0: It's all right. Bring your mic up a wee bit there so the listeners can listen to you, and you're no miles away outside.
1: Is that better?
0: That's much better. Right, tell me a little bit about yourself, Stephen. When did you get into the songwriting? Are you from Glasgow?
1: I'm from Motherwell originally. So it's about 10-15 minutes for Glasgow, depending on how fast you're driving.
0: Right, okay. So you broke the speed limit coming here tonight then?
1: Speed limit coming here tonight, mate, that's for sure, aye. So I from Motherwell, so I got into songwriting when I was maybe kind of 10, 11 years old. I was always very, very musical, kind of through primary school and then through into high school. Kind of started, I was in bands and stuff, started kind of playing covers and then writing original music. Wrote a lot of music with my brother as well, my older brother. So he was the kind of, he kind of got me into kind of the whole kind of music scene, kind of writing and stuff.
0: So you self-taught yourself then?
1: Mostly self-taught, aye. So kind of through kind of YouTube videos and just kind of listening, picking up guitar and stuff by ear. And then the odd kind of guitar lesson in high school and stuff.
0: So how did you know what kind of route you were going to go on then, the path that you're taking now then, in your music, thinking, what kind of style am I going to be as a musician?
1: I was always kind of into 90s indie stuff. So 90s indie is my kind of the kind of music that drives me to write. Stuff I listen to a lot, like The Verve, kind of Cast, Oasis, bit of Blur in there as well. So that was my writing style, and the songs I write kind of focus on that kind of genre, if you like, 90s kind of indie, kind of Britpop scene.
0: So what would you say your creative process is like then as a musician? I mean, do you follow any themes or when you're writing, or is it just depending on what kind of mood you're in?
1: It all depends on what kind of mood I'm in. So the last few years I've wrote kind of dark kind of songs. I've not really been in a dark kind of place, but it's the kind of growing as a person, changing as an adult, kind of going through life. I got married a couple of years ago, so I wrote a song about that. I wrote a song about the last few years for me. It's been difficult in terms of losing family members and stuff like that. So a couple of the songs I've wrote, I'm not going into too much detail about it, but the lyrics kind of reflect how I felt about that time in my life. Losing my grand, my granddad, my uncle and stuff like that. So a wee bit of emotion in the music as well.
0: Yeah, but so, that's all shared onto listeners as well. When you can write a song like that, you can go out and perform it and somebody come up to you and go, is that your own song? Did you write that song?
1: And then
0: you go, yeah, that's my song, and actually feel touched because you've written that song. It's no the matter of just, you know, playing a cover song that everybody... and the world's going to know about, you know. I always touch on open mics. The reason I go to open mics is to hear something new, something fresh. Aye. And sometimes you're just getting a karaoke singer that's going to sing karaoke, you know, like sing songs that everybody knows.
1: It's a great feeling,
0: because that's the way people
1: honest,
0: make money.
1: And somebody does come up and ask, did you write that song? Can I hear it again? Like the kind of lyrics, like you say, maybe touch them in a different way or something. So it's a good feeling.
0: Mm-hmm. So I guess that's it then. Is that us finished already?
1: We've just started. We're literally
0: 4 minutes in, and that's us finished the session. Thanks very much for coming in, Stephen. I've thoroughly enjoyed it.
1: So this song, I guess that's it. That was my first ever single I wrote and recorded as a solo artist. So I started playing the harmonica a couple of years ago. Listened to a lot of Bob Dylan, a lot of time listening to him and how he wrote songs and how the harmonica just became a part of him. So I kind of self-taught myself how to play the harmonica.
0: Did you ever get a chance to see Bob Dylan then?
1: Never, no, not yet. I think he's going to be touring again or something. So I'd maybe go along and see him, depending on the ticket prices.
0: Yeah, I know down in the Ayrshire Hall, I think it was last year, the year before that.
1: Oh, right.
0: And I think he was coming back to the Armadillo, I think it was. But I don't know if that's past or if it's coming
1: Armadillo,
0: up.
1: Armadillo, aye.
0: Fantastic venue in Glasgow, one of my favourites in Glasgow, I've got to say. Right, I'll let you get started on your first track of this evening. And you're going to be playing four songs and one cover tonight. We're throwing on a cover for Extra Measure tonight.
1: Cover, for Extra Measure, aye.
0: We're allowed to do that.
1: Aye, so.
0: You're listening to Stephen Higgins in the sessions tonight. It's nice to have his company coming all the way through from Glasgow. Really kind of him, got to say. This is his original track called I Guess That's It.

0: I've got to say, the vocals, they do touch on somebody else. I can't put my finger on it at all, who you quite sound like. It's a hard one.
1: I play a lot of acoustic cover gigs in pubs and clubs and stuff, and a lot of people say I sound a wee bit like Kelly Jones.
0: Kelly Jones, that's who I was thinking of, yeah. Kelly Jones, that kind of husky voice.
1: Aye.
0: That you've...
1: pushing everyone into it.
0: Yeah, quite right. What do you prefer when you're out performing? Do you prefer playing your own songs then, or do you like just going out doing the covers kind of thing, or to get recognition with?
1: The covers pay good money, which allows me to record. So I like doing the covers based on I get paid for it, but I love playing my own stuff. Like I said, I play kind of pubs and clubs, and I put my own stuff in there. The odd occasion somebody will come up and say, "Oh, what's that? Did you write that?" If you play other people's music, people will go to another pub and maybe like kind of hear the same song. So if people are out every weekend, they hear the same songs every weekend in the circuit. So it's good if you can play your own stuff and somebody kind of like a wee earworm or something. So I prefer playing my own stuff, to be honest.
0: How difficult do you find it as an actual musician then, going out trying to hone your skills and being an original artist out there in places? Is it difficult to find places than say people that are just people that are just going out as doing covers in pubs and stuff like that?
1: It's easy to find a pub gig, provided that you ever heard of the saying shy wains don't get sweeties.
0: I've heard of that.
1: When I started, I've been playing the pub gigs for about 3 years. And I would just message people, can I come play your pub? Can I come play your pub? So the same pubs I've been playing for the last 3 years, I just continually play them. So I find it easier to find pub gigs than actually kind of find venue gigs. Because a lot of the time with venue gigs, you go through a promoter. And with promoters, they take a big cut of the profits, a big cut of the money, which I'm totally against.
0: Yeah.
1: So in the last year, I've maybe played 2 kind of gigs where I've played my own stuff. Kind of doing kind of support act stuff, and it was great exposure getting me to play my own stuff. But in the back of your mind, you've always got the thought, all right, I need to, a big chunk of the money I've made, I need to get somebody who's just a big marketing animal that just wants to soak all the profits of it, which can take the fun out of the whole process, if that makes sense.
0: Yeah, I've spoken to a few bands actually that are now just kind of doing it for themselves now than actually having somebody market them and promote them and stuff like that.
1: Aye.
0: Because they just take, you know what I mean?
1: It's getting harder and harder, and I've been doing this. I've been playing in bands and playing in kind of venues all over kind of Scotland since I was 17, 18. I'm 33 now, so I'm too long in the tooth to know, right, I can go and put a gig on myself, promote a gig myself, take the money, pass it to kind of the support acts, and then put it towards recording, put it to other things. Mm-hmm. Like you play these bigger venues in Glasgow, for example, it's £15 a ticket. You maybe only see £5 per ticket, if that. I think it's based on a ticket split. If you sell 15 tickets, you get so much money or something.
0: Unbelievable, Jesus.
1: So it's chaos, mate. It's chaos. It takes the fun out of it for a lot of people. So that's why you see a lot of kind of like grassroots artists just putting on their own shows. Which is a big thing,
0: and it's the thing as well when people complain about the ticket prices. Well, nowadays, obviously, for the bigger artists and stuff, but even if you're putting on a gig with 3 other bands, I mean, I'm going to see 3 bands tomorrow night.
1: Oh, brilliant.
0: Jack Brodie and the Lost Nidgee Boys. There's 3 bands playing at the venue, and it's £7. Now, awesome. I mean, they can't be making any money out of it at all. I mean, by the time you pay the sound guy, you know what I mean? What kind of money are they actually making out of it? Is there actually money there for a songwriter or for a band nowadays to be noticed and say, right, I'm going to take a punt on him?
1: It all depends.
0: Because it's really difficult to get your money, get your music out in stations like myself that's promoting new emerging raw talent like yourself.
1: It's you guys that we rely on. Let's see yourself and like Jamie, Faye Camlin, and they guys continually push grassroots and young musicians. Bigger venues will only push you if you're bringing in money, and that's the reality of it.
0: It's very sad days, isn't it?
1: Really? It's sad days, aye, yeah. But it's the world we live in. Gone are the days where people will spend money on CDs and spend money on LPs. All your music nowadays is on your phone via Spotify, and it's very difficult to make money from Spotify and make money from Apple Music. So that's when you go to these gigs, you still see people selling T-shirts, selling vinyls. Vinyls are a really big thing.
0: Yeah, that's where all the money is. But don't go to Spotify.
1: Aye,
0: go to Bandcamp.
1: Go to Bandcamp.
0: That'll make you a couple of more pennies there at Bandcamp.
1: I need to invest in some Bandcamp there. That sounds like a plan, mate.
0: You've got some song influences, and this band are going back on tour again next year. Did you see them last year when they played? Was it last year when they played? Wasn't it Oasis?
1: Is we talking about wet here? Or
0: no. It's me that makes the jokes here, not you.
1: Oasis, I went to Manchester to see my wife. She managed to get us tickets in the ballot.
0: So you sold your house then?
1: We sold the house, aye. We sold everyone. Sold the dog, unfortunately, wee Stella. So she's
0: a really shame.
1: It was worth it though, aye. We went to Manchester to see him, and it was one of the best gigs of my life.
0: Okay.
1: Sounds cheesy saying that, but when you're in a field with, say, for argument's sake, 80,000 people watching one of the best rock and roll bands, in my opinion, in the world, it's euphoric, mate.
0: So the tickets next year are obviously sort of tapped off to, what is it, just under £300, I think it is, for the top price tickets.
1: Even that's crazy money, isn't it? £300 for a ticket. It's wild.
0: Are you going to Celtic Park, or are you a Blue Nose?
1: I'm a Motherwell fan.
0: All right.
1: I'm neutral. If it was Ibrox, I'd go to Ibrox. If it was Parkhead, I'd go to Parkhead.
0: Right.
1: So I really don't mind them, though. I'm more kind of, I say I'm a Motherwell fan, but I go to maybe two or three games a year.
0: Right, okay.
1: I'd go to Parkhead to see them. No sweat, aye.
0: Yeah. Master Plan, then, you've picked this as one of your song choices, and I do apologise for the song choices that you had picked.
1: No, it's fine.
0: Stephen had kindly sent over the song choices, and I looked at my USB stick when I put it in the night and found out there's not a single one of these songs that I put onto the stick, so we had to jiggle things about a little bit.
1: You still had the bands song, here, so. Great,
0: we've got the right bands, but not particularly in the right order.
1: Yeah,
0: Master Plan, then, what track album is this taken from?
1: You've put me on the spot there now.
0: I see.
1: I think it's definitely maybe for Morning Glory. Can't remember. That's terrible being an Oasis fan. But I just love the intro of this song. So it's quite straightforward. It's a great song. So it was either that or Columbia, but. I just love this song, Master Plan. Have you ever seen the video for it?
0: I haven't, no. I'm not a big Oasis fan, but I do like some other music.
1: Aye. So it's a really, really good song. It just it shows how good a songwriter Noel Gallagher is. He's probably one of the best songwriters kind of out there.
0: Yeah, and Liam Gallagher this year's going to be 60 this year as well.
1: I've seen that, aye.
0: Yeah,
1: aye.
0: 60 years old. Unbelievable. Aye. I don't even know how he's made it to 60.
1: Is it Noel? I think it's Noel Gallagher that's 60. It's his 60th birthday when they're playing one of the gigs.
0: Wow, incredible.
1: So, that'd be good.
0: Right, I'll let you introduce the track.
1: So this is Oasis, The Master Plan.

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1: Yes, I'm back in with the sessions with the excellent Stephen Higgins, and he came in and he says, "Oh, that's a really nice, nice wee box you've got up there with my name on it in Dark Diamond FM." What do you think about it? It's great,
2: that's
1: isn't it?
2: Class at me. It's,
1: that's what you call show business.
2: The first time I've seen my name in lights, mate. So it's great, aye.
1: Absolutely fantastic. Right, when composing your music, do you start with your lyrics first then, or is there a melody, or is there a chord progression then when you're writing music?
2: The last wee while it's been the lyrics that come to me. So have you ever heard of the musician Glenn Hansard?
1: Yes, I have. He recently died.
2: So he passed away recently. So he done a YouTube video during lockdown, and he basically spoke about his songwriting process. So he would kind of sit with his kind of guitar, and they would kind of like just kind of playing. And if some came in, he'd be like, meh, meh, meh, meh, just kind of having the melody in his head. And then he would play the chords, and then in any words or lyrics that came, he would just write them down. He says, if they're rubbish, don't put them in the bin. You always come back to them. So if I've got books in the house that's just kind of full of lyrics, just scribblings. So I always come back to that. And one of the songs I'm going to play tonight, it's called Rattle My Cage. So that song was wrote through that process, just playing guitar, having the melody in your head, and then just kind of writing wee bits and bobs and then coming back to it and then structuring a full song. So it's kind of different depending on how I'm feeling.
1: Mm-hmm. Did you ever, I presume you've seen the film once. Did you see it? Yeah,
2: aye.
1: Fantastic film, really, really good film.
2: And
1: it was really, really sad circumstances with his motorbike accident that he had just earlier on this year as well.
2: It was shocking. I had the chance to see him back in May in the Barrowlands, and it was brilliant.
1: That was just about a couple of months later.
2: It was a great gig, one of the best gigs I've been to be honest. It's good to see somebody that can, really, really incredible dynamics. They could play an acoustic guitar very quietly and then make it sound like it was roaring at you. And they had the full band with him, mm-hmm. kind of electric guitars, drums, bass. And had somebody playing the kind of the violin and the fiddle and that as well, but it was a really, really talented musician.
1: Yeah. I had a guest in earlier on this year, and she played by open tuning. Do you ever play by open tuning?
2: I've not really experimented with in the past. I tend to kind of use kind of different, never ever open tuning, but maybe kind of tune my kind of D, my kind of low kind of strings to maybe D to suit whatever the kind of the major chord is, just to let it ring out and sound really, really nice. I'll kind of tune a half step down, depending on how my voice is sounding at that mm-hmm. moment in time. Mm-hmm. But I've never ever experienced or kind of worked with kind of open tunings. Maybe I should.
1: Yeah, it's very interesting. We've gotten a good discussion about open tuning. We could have lasted all night. usually it always does when I'm in the hot seat here. What has been your hardest song you've written so far, and how did you finally complete it?
2: I'd probably say the song that I played earlier, I guess that's it. There was something that wasn't sitting right in the song. So one of my good pals, David Millen, he's a singer-songwriter as well and a talented musician. He goes under the name The Dress Rehearsal. So he kind of plays music full time, and he helps songwriters write music. So there was a part in the song that is quite Beatlesy, so it kind of goes, it's like, try my best and not second guess. So I never put that bit in. He kind of showed me how to write that section of the song, but without that, the song was just kind of left sat in the balance. It was just empty. Again, it was on notepads. It was kind of chords that I'd kind of wrote down in my head, and kind of chords that were on my phone. And then when I went and worked with David, we were able to bring the song together. So it was the hardest song to write because I had to kind of lean on somebody else. But the whole writing sort of process was enjoyable, mate. It's made me a better songwriter, to be honest.
1: So with most of the songs that you've written so far, have you got fully structured songs in, or is it just mostly yourself on the acoustic guitar?
2: So the songs, I've wrote six songs and I've recorded six songs. I've released three of them. So initially, it's mostly me and the guitar writing them. And then my friends, my good mates, Callum Brand, he's a guitar player. And my other friend, Jamie Keenan, he's a drummer. And my mate, Daniel Brennan, is a very talented bass player. So I can lean on they guys, and then they come into the studio with me, and then I just let them do their thing. But we're lucky, I've not got a band behind me as such. I've just got a group of talented friends that can come in and help me bring a song to life. And it's seeing that process for me, just coming into the studio with them and saying, right, I've wrote a song, what do you think it? And then Jamie putting the drums down, Daniel bringing the bass in, Callum's have a good guitar player. He's very kind of, it's like atmospheric type guitar. It's like kind of War on Drugs, kind of delay pedals and reverb pedals and stuff like that. So he's able to bring the ideas I've got in my head together. And then where I've been recording them recently is in a studio called Park Lane. It's by a guy, Lewis Andrew, who's a really, really talented producer, mixer as well. So he's able to kind of say, well, you could put in this kind of wee part here. You could add in a bit of piano, you can add in a bit of slide guitar to kind of break things up. So it's a full kind of process. Although it starts from me on my acoustic guitar, it's me and my kind of mates getting our ideas out, and they're all for it. They're kind of proper driven. They drive me to complete the songs, which I'm really appreciative for.
1: Right, we're going to come to Rattle My Cage next.
2: Aye.
1: It's been like that, isn't it? I mean, I feel rattled today for some reason, because everything just seems to be going wrong.
2: It's a great Scottish phrase, Rattle My Cage.
1: It is actually.
2: Rattle My Cage, man.
1: Where does it come from? Is it a Glasgow?
2: I'm not sure, to be honest. I've used it a few times, usually when I'm under pressure, or somebody's kind of just really, really nitpicking at me. And I'll say, give you a break, man, you're rattling my cage.
1: Oh, I've heard about Raj.
2: Raj, aye, so I tell them it's kind of Raj is like kind of, what would you say? Raj is brazen,
1: yeah,
2: very upfront. That's what I'd say kind of Raj is, or somebody that's a bit feral,
1: yeah,
2: if that makes sense.
1: A lot of Glaswegians use that term, and it's always good when you go through there, because you get so many different slang words that are out there, aye. And you're going, what kind of words are you
2: using? Mad Raj.
1: You're a mad Raj.
2: You're a mad Raj.
1: Pretty much, aye. Pretty much.
2: You're a mad Raj.
1: So, Rattle My Cage then. When did you write this song then? When did it come about?
2: The middle of March. Middle to the end of March. So it was this year. And again, that was just an idea that kind of came to me. I've wanted to try and write simple songs that sound kind of really, kind of musically complicated or easy listening.
1: Mm-hmm.
2: So this song is only... It's only made up of two chords, so it's an F major and a G major, and then the lyrics, there's a part in it's like the middle eight section that says, if we can't fight the worst of it, then heaven might be worth it. So you kind of take for that what you want. I know how I perceive the lyrics, what I take for that, but it's quite a lyric that maybe touch a lot of people when they hear the song. So the song is, it's been fully recorded and mixed, it's just to be mastered, so I reckon that'll be my next release before the end of the year. But it is, it's probably one of the best songs I've ever written, and I was able to write that just through listening to other musicians, like The War on Drugs. It's got that kind of theme through it, where you've got the atmospheric guitar and the kind of the driving bass and the drums and the acoustic kind of steering the song as well.
1: So how do you know the last song that you played, obviously you've taken off the harmonica.
2: Yeah.
1: How would you know from this song if it's going to need that or if it's not going to need it? Is it just the kind of, you just get that feel of the song thinking that doesn't need that?
2: I think it's just that intuition. Let's see, as a musician, when you pick up the guitar and you start kind of playing away and you go, well, there's room there for a harmonica. That's quite a kind of a song that would suit the harmonica, or there's room there for a piano.
1: Mm-hmm.
2: There's always room for something within a song,
1: yeah,
2: but you just need to make that conscious decision that you're not going to overlay the song with too many instruments, otherwise you'll kind of lose everything. So when I write songs, the most important part for the song to me is the lyrics, being able to hear the vocals.
1: Yeah,
2: because that's, you can listen to a song all day and go, that's a great guitar part, the drums sound great, but
1: it's lost in with the lyrics. Yeah.
2: What a lot of people take away from a song is the lyrics, how they perceive the songs spoke to them, or how they carry the lyrics with them.
1: Mm-hmm.
2: So I think that's an important kind of lesson. If there's any fellow musicians out there or songwriters, just make sure your lyrics mean something to you. They mean something to you, they maybe mean something to somebody else.
1: Mm-hmm. Rattle my cage in.
2: Quite profound, that, isn't it?
1: It certainly is. It certainly is. You're a man of many words. You're listening to Stephen Higgins in the Session, and this is another one of his original compositions called Rattle My Cage. It's got nothing to do with being Raj.

0: Yeah, I'm loving that. I'm loving that song. Yeah, it's just something unique with the songwriting. I've got to say, always thrills me every week doing this show and knowing what kind of musicians are going to be coming in for a session. I'm very blessed to have good musicians coming in every week and doing what they do here at the station. Absolute pleasure. Right, so what do you like most about being a musician, Stephen, and what do you like the least?
1: I like it's a passion I've always loved. I love being able to get out what's in here. I'm pointing to my heart for people that are listening. Get out what's in here and in your head as well, and just to voice that voice, your thoughts you've got inside through an instrument, through a guitar, through songwriting. So I'm fortunate that I've got some sort of musical talent that I can get everything out of my head, because there's nothing worse than walking about all day, having your inner thoughts and that kind of creeping in on you and kind of consuming you to an extent. I know that sounds pretty dark, but you've asked that question, so I'm just going to run with it. But that's what I love about being a musician. You

0: can put your thoughts on paper and speak to people through music. And I know I've already said this, but other people might take something away for your songwriting, how you write a song, how you feel musically at that moment in time. It might touch other people.
1: Yeah. It's a very, very powerful tool, isn't it? And it doesn't matter how you look at it. And I keep saying that to my mum. I says, there's one thing in the world that I can't live without. And she'll look at me and go, what is it like? Is it food? I says, no, it's my music, mum. It's my music.
0: I feel the same.
1: I wake up, I live and breathe it. You know, I used to think it's my football and I love my football. Right. And I love going up to Tandy's and being there with all the supporters and just having these happy moments.
0: Aye.
1: But nothing beats music. It doesn't matter what anybody throws at me and go, but you do this and you do that. No, nothing stops music.
0: Doesn't matter what kind of day you've had. If you've had a good day or a bad day, you can just listen to music. There was many a morning I've woke up with a terrible hangover and went, I need some music. Yeah. Put the headphones on and just go a walk, listen to some good music.
1: Yeah.
0: Doesn't take your hangover away, but makes you think about something else.
1: It puts you above the clouds, which comes to this next songwriter. Now, I touched on this guy just... a few sessions ago, and I mind seeing Paul Weller way back in the 90s when The Changing Man came out, and Mosley Shoals, I was going to say, that's not the album at all.
0: That's
1: Social Colour Scene, I'm thinking. When Stanley Road was out, and I mind being at the Barrowlands, I went along with my sister, it was mid-90s when that album came out, and I was in there, packed Barrowlands, and this guy in front of me had this big duffel coat on, and back then you used to be able to smoke in the venue.
0: Aye.
1: And I was like thinking, I always remember that moment of actually being there in that moment when Paul Weller was on, and what a fantastic musician
0: I've
1: he is.
0: I've seen him a couple of times as well, and he's incredible. Like the guitarist that plays him, Steve Craddock,
1: yeah,
0: the Ocean Colour Scene, he's one of my favourite players. It's between him and Nick McCabe for the Velvet.
1: Is Damon Michella still with the band as well?
0: I think he on the bass, is he?
1: Yes.
0: I, from memory, I think he is, aye.
1: Because I had so. Oscar Harrison on the drums,
0: he was on the drums, aye.
1: Yeah.
0: Aye, but it was I don't think he is, in fact. I think the guy's name is, Alan? I can't remember the guy's second name, but he's a good musician as well, good bass player. But one of my favourite songs for that album you mentioned, Stanley Road, is a song called Whirlpool's End.
1: Yeah,
0: just a nice big roaring guitar kind of part in there as well, which is great.
1: Yeah, you're going to play this track for us anyway, called Above the Clouds, and it's nice to have a wee cover. So we're not going to introduce it. I'm just going to let you play it
0: nice,
1: and just go straight into it.

0: Ah, I'm loving it. Absolutely brilliant song. Absolutely brilliant song. It's probably one of the songs that's probably not very well known in a way to actually go out and perform that. And people go, I recognise the song, but who's the artist now? You know what I mean?
1: I just tell everybody I wrote it, and they don't know who it is. So.
0: Yeah, yeah. just claim it as your own. Claim it as your own. That's what I say. What do you consider your greatest strengths then, and your weaknesses then, of, as a songwriter then? You've touched on quite a few pointers so far.
1: I would say my greatest, starting with my greatest weakness is when it comes to songwriting, I'm a perfectionist, which can be a weakness, because you end up with like 10 different songs that are a quarter of the way written or half of the way written, because you don't like how they're sitting, how they sound, how the lyrics read. I'm quite a stickler for trying to make things rhyme all the time, which as a musician can sometimes be impossible. You end up just walking around in circles and tying yourself up in knots. So I think I've learned for that weakness to no make things rhyme, just kind of write stuff down and try and paint a picture rather than write a kind of nursery rhyme, a little poem. My strength is I'm quite persistent, so I'll maybe write a song and then I'll leave it. The next song I'm going to play, that took me 3 years to write. Does it Chase the Pain Away?
0: Chase the Pain Away.
1: That was kind of written over a three year period, and it was just kind of sketched in kind of notepads and stuff. So, and it was Paul Weller that learned me that as well. He kind of says that if you, again, same similar to what Glenn Hansard says, if you write a song and you're not happy with it, don't bin it, just leave it, come back to it. You get to a point where you get fed up writing a song, you're pushing yourself too much, you're pushing yourself towards perfection, and in the process of that you're failing at trying to write a song that you're happy with. So it's important to me that I'll maybe leave some. If I leave it for 2 months, 3 months, 3 years, I'll always come back to it. So I think that's one of my biggest strengths, is being persistent.
0: So with coming to the song Chase the Pain Away, is it about lived experiences, this song?
1: 100%, aye. So that was kind of, again, going through I don't really talk about grief a lot. Everybody's got their own ways of dealing with things. Mine's is through my music. I've not really spoke a lot about that, so he's probably the first person I spoke to about that, Mark. This song, Chase the Pain Away, the first lyric is, I know this may sound foolish, but if you've got time left, then I could use it. So that's kind of about, it's about speaking about grief and speaking about your thoughts. A lot of people kind of struggle with kind of mental health issues and anxiety. It's important that speak to somebody about that. I work in construction. A lot of guys within construction also struggle with mental health issues, but there's a big kind of like man kind of ego kind of persona that's stigmatised. So this song is, I've lost a few friends through kind of suicide as well, so that's what that kind of opening lyric there is. I know this may sound foolish, which is the opening to kind of, don't be scared. I know this may sound
0: talk
1: foolish,
0: about it,
1: but if you've got time left, then I could use it. That kind of thing. So talk about it. And the next kind of bit of that is, another day spent worrying, pretending that I just don't care. So that's, it's quite a,
0: it's a powerful message, then you're saying
1: over
0: there.
1: Yeah. Yeah, it's quite a deep song. Yeah. So it's important to me that I write stuff like this then, because if I don't, it just kind of sticks in my head, whereas if I've got it in paper and I can put it in a song, I don't carry that trouble with me, if that makes sense. Again, it's something I've not really spoke to a lot of people about, so you're a good social worker, by the way.
0: You see, when you came in at 5 o'clock prior to me starting at 6 o'clock, I was hyper as a kite, and now I've told you I've had Melodoon in the second hour when you were on, and that's what I've
1: just
0: done.
1: Had that effect on you, the Valium effect, I call it.
0: Right, you're listening to Stephen Higgins in the session. This is his last song of this evening, and this is called Chase the Pain Away. It's nice to have his company this Thursday night.
1: Nice to be here, cheers, mate.

0: Well, it's been an absolute pleasure having you in the studio. And you've carried me all down in the second hour because I was so wound up in the first hour that I was panicking, trying to get all my music out as I normally do every week here at the station. Right, your socials, Facebook, Twitter, Instagram, any gigs lined up for the coming year? You know, we've only got what, 4 months left to go before Christmas. Anything lined up that you've got, or any music that's in the pipeline to come out?
1: I've got another two singles I've recorded, so Rattle My Cage, I played that, and I've got another song called Fear of Something. So they two have been recorded, and I'll release them before the year. Get me on kind of Facebook, Instagram, TikTok, just Stephen Higgins Music, Stephen with a PH. So in terms of gigs, I've not got any of my own gigs lined up. I'm planning a kind of big kind of release, maybe January, February next year, a release gig somewhere, probably maybe kind of Glasgow City Centre, so it's kind of central for people in the East, people in the West.
0: Maybe Room 2, maybe?
1: Room 2
0: is a great venue.
1: I've heard it's a good venue, aye. Yeah. I was kind of torn between there and there's one in the south side, the Glad Cafe.
0: The Glad Cafe, yeah.
1: Think about
0: yeah.
1: there as well. Yeah. So, and I've got a gig tomorrow night in Motherwell, the Pig Isle, where I'll be playing loads and loads of 70s, 80s, 90s hits. If you want to come and listen to that.
0: Oh, the cheesy pop.
1: Oh, the cheesy pop music, aye.
0: Right, to finish off, I'm going to put this out very quickly, and I'm going to pick the verve because it's the shortest song of the other two, and this is Music. What a title to finish off the session.
1: It's a brilliant song.
0: From the verve. Give me a little short description about your reason for picking this one.
1: It's off an album called Northern Soul, and again, I think, in my opinion, Richard Ashcroft's one of the best singer-songwriters out there. So, again, the verve, this is Music.
0: Brilliant. What else? What other way? You can put it any other way, could we? You certainly couldn't. It's been a pleasure having you in, Stephen. I wish you all the very best.
1: Thanks again, Mark.
0: With your music and that, and I look forward to seeing you in the new year of 2027. I'll let you introduce the track.
1: This is the verve. This is Music.

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I think somebody needs to free me. Good night, God bless, stay safe. I'll be back in 2 weeks' time.

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2: From the Sky News Centre at 8, Princess Diana's brothers claiming in a new book the then Prince Charles sounded giddily elated on the phone following her death in 1997. Earl Spencer also alleges the King called her chubby before their wedding. In an earlier response to the release of some extracts, Buckingham Palace said grief can cloud reason. Royal biographer Robert Hardman attended Diana's funeral.
3: I watched how upset Charles was. I mean, he really was. I mean, he was more moved, more upset than anybody else there. So it's not necessarily the picture that people will recognise, but this is how Charles Spencer remembers it.
2: Meanwhile, the King's warned AI could be used in potentially catastrophic ways as he acknowledged developers' recent concerns about its ability to take life.
4: There seems urgency in adequately considering the existential dangers of such technologies falling into the wrong hands. Surely then we need sufficient means of control before it is all too late.
2: His Majesty addressed tech bosses at a summit at Dumfries House in Ayrshire. The Bank of England's warned the energy price cap could jump by 24% next year, possibly adding more than £400 to a typical bill. It's also signalled interest rates could rise in the coming months, although the cost of borrowing's been held today. Noah Woods' fathers paid tribute to his son, calling him the sweetest and most innocent boy. The three-year-old was found dead in a pond after going missing in Suffolk on Tuesday. Police say their inquiry into the so-called Putney Pusher remains ongoing. Suspect Nicholas Brandram was found dead this week, with his family blaming the immense pressure of the investigation. And in sport, Manchester City have a 1-0 lead against Norwich in the EFL third round. Bournemouth are making their debut in the Europa League in Spain. They're just getting underway against Real Sociedad. Celtic and Crystal Palace are also in action. That's the latest. I'm Anna Bates.
1: Lone Head, Newton Grange, Bonnie Rig.
0: This is Midlothian's 107.8. Black Diamond. 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

0: Breaker 19, this here's a rubber duck. You got a copy on me, Big Ben? Come on. Yeah, 10-4, Big Ben, for sure, for sure. By golly, it's clean clear to Flagtown. Come on. Yeah, it's a big 10-4 there, Big Ben. Yeah, we definitely got the front door, good buddy. Mercy sakes alive, looks like we got us a convoy.
1: It was the dark of the moon on the 6th of June in a Kenworth pulling logs. Cab over Pete with a reefer on and a Jimmy hauling hogs. We is heading for Bear on I-10 about a mile out of Shaky Town. I says, Pigpen, this here's a rubber duck and I'm about to put the hammer

0: scares a duck. Now, you want to back off them hogs? 10-4, about 5 miles or so. 10, roger. Them hogs is getting intense up here.
1: By the time we got into Tulsa Town, we had 85 trucks in all. But they's a roadblock up on the cloverleaf, and them bears is wall to wall. Yeah, them smokies as thick as bugs on a bumper. They even had a bear in the air. I says, calling all trucks, this here is the duck. We about to go a-hunting

0: up, Big Ben? Negatory, Big Ben. You're still too close. Yeah, them hulk is starting to close up my sinuses. Mercy sakes, you better back off another 10.
1: Well, we rolled up Interstate 44 like a rocket sled on rails. We tore up all of our swindle sheets and left them setting on the scales. By the time we hit that shy town, them bears was getting smart. They'd brought up some reinforcements from the Illinois National Guard. There's armored cars and tanks and jeeps and rigs of every size. Yeah, them chicken coops was full of bears and choppers filled the skies. Well, we shot the line, we went for broke with 1,000 screaming trucks and 11 long-haired friends of Jesus in a chartreuse microbus.
0: Hey, rubber duck, just sodbuster. Come on here, yeah, 10-4, sodbuster. Listen, you want to put that microbus in behind that suicide jockey? Yeah, he's hauling dynamite, and he needs all the help he can get.
1: Well, we laid a strip for the Jersey Shore and prepared to cross the line. I could see the bridge was lined with bears, but it didn't have a doggone dime. I says, Pigpen, this here's a rubber duck. We just ain't a-gonna pay no toll. So we crashed the gate doing 98. I says, let them truckers

0: Watcher 20, Omaha. Belly off of what's good, them hogs out there for sure. Well,
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3: News Centre at 9. Princess Diana's brothers accused the King of being giddily elated following her death in 1997. Our royal correspondent Laura Bundock has the extract from Earl Spencer's new biography.
4: He says in his book, "The phone rang constantly. Prince Charles caught me as I crossed the landing upstairs. Unlike my other callers who were stunned, barely able to articulate their condolences and offers of help, he sounded giddily elated, like a lottery winner."
3: In response to earlier extracts, Buckingham Palace said grief can cloud reason, affect judgment and colour memory in ways others do not recognise. The Bank of England's kept the cost of borrowing on hold but issued a warning about surging energy bills. It's predicting inflation will continue to rise while gas and electricity tariffs could leap by almost a quarter. For now, the base rate of interest remains at 3.75%. Economist Ben Caswell says everything hangs on the Iran war and how it impacts fuel prices.
5: If they remain elevated for longer, that pass-through is more likely to happen. So they're going to be on watch for seeing what happens towards energy prices looking forward.
3: Noah Woods has been described by his dad as having nothing but love to give following confirmation of his death in Suffolk. The toddler became separated from his family in Brantham on Tuesday. Police say the remains of a woman who disappeared nearly 7 years ago have been found in woodland in southwest London. The body of Joanna Sheen was discovered after a wildfire last month. In sport, Bournemouth are 2-0 up at Real Sociedad in their Europa League debut. Crystal Palace are 3 up at home to Lech Poznan. Celtic are 2-1 down against Ferencváros in Glasgow, while holders Manchester City lead Norwich 4-0 in the EFL Cup. And the registration deadline's passed for fans hoping to see Oasis on tour next year. Anyone hoping for fixed price tickets needed to have signed up by 4 o'clock today. That's the latest. I'm Anna Bates.
0: Dalkeith, Eskbank, Gorebridge.
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2: 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I think there's a shortcut across that rock. 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
1: 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And please, respect the water. 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
1: The anorexic chicks, the model six.

Hello again, Graeme Rigby with you for the next 60 minutes with the Big Band Hour. And let's get things underway this evening with the Gerald Wilson Big Band, a track from his 1962 album Moment of Truth, one of his own compositions, Nancy Joe.

Gerald Wilson recorded his Moment of Truth album for the Pacific Jazz record label in August and September 1962 in Los Angeles and California. An impressive lineup at that time, including Joe Pass on guitar, Mel Lewis on the drums, Bud Shank on alto sax, and Harold Land on tenor sax. All the tracks were arranged and composed by Gerald Wilson. Apart from this one, this is a Miles Davis composition called Milestones.

the Gerald Wilson Big Band and Milestones. So welcome along to tonight's Big Band Hour. Good to have your company this evening. Graham Rigby with you every Thursday between 10 and 11 and repeated on Sunday between 11 and 12. 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Here's something now from Stan Kenton, still going strong in 1976 with his album Kenton 76, funnily enough. This track is Decoupage.

Stan Kenton always maintained a highly contemporary style of big band music throughout his career, from the 1930s right through to the mid-70s. That was called decoupage. In 1963, Henry Mancini assembled a team of some of the best session musicians in Hollywood to record an album called Our Man in Hollywood. It took some of the most famous tracks from Hollywood musicals and gave them the highly stylized Mancini treatment. This is one of them. It's a Meredith Wilson composition. He wrote all the music for the movie The Music Man. And this is 76 Trombones.

Ennio Mancini, 76 trombones. He began his career in the 1940s. He enlisted into the US Army Air Force in 1943 and was recruited by Major Glenn Miller for the Army Air Force Band in the same year, before being reassigned overseas to the Engineers Brigade in France. And in 1945, Ennio Mancini helped liberate the Mauthausen concentration camp in Austria. So let's listen now to a piece by the Glenn Miller Army Air Force Band. This is a Jerry Gray composition, Jeep Jockey Jump.

Glenn Miller and the Army Air Force Band, Jeep Jockey Jump. Welcome along to tonight's Big Band Hour. Good to have your company this evening. Graham Rigby with you on Midlothian's Black Diamond FM. Here's something now from The Master, Old Blue Eyes, Frank Sinatra, the Cole Porter song, Fly Me to the Moon. 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

Woody Herman, and a song written by Shorty Rogers and Ralph Burns called Keenan Peachy. I'm staying with Shorty Rogers now. This is one of his own compositions. It's called Apropos.

Shorty Rogers. And apropos, Shorty Rogers, real name Milton Shorty Rogers, was an American jazz musician and one of the principal creators of West Coast jazz. He played trumpet and flugelhorn and was very much in demand at that point for his skills as an arranger. Back in the 1930s and 1940s, every big band had their own theme tune. Duke Ellington was no exception. Here he is now with Take the A-Train.

Take the A-Train. Duke Ellington. Edward Kennedy Duke Ellington, the American jazz pianist, born in 1899. Born and raised in Washington, D.C., and he was based in New York City from the mid-1920s and very quickly gained a national profile through his orchestra's appearances at the Cotton Club in Harlem. A master of writing miniatures for the 3-minute 78 RPM recording format, which was popular at the time, he wrote and collaborated on more than 1,000 compositions. His extensive body of work is the largest recorded personal jazz legacy, and many of his pieces have since become jazz standards. He sadly passed away in 1974, but was awarded a posthumous Pulitzer Prize Special Award for Music in 1999. Duke Ellington. You're tuned to the Big Band Hour. Graham Rigby here with you on Midlothian's Black Diamond FM.

Buddy Rich and Celebration from the 1970 album Keep the Customer Satisfied, recorded live at the Tropicana Resort and Casino in Las Vegas, which was popular with many big bands at that point, and also the Rat Pack, including Frank Sinatra. Let's go back to the album now, though. This is a track written by Lincoln Chase. It's called The Nitty Gritty.

tuned to the Big Band Hour on Midlothian's Black Diamond FM. Here's something now from the Thad Jones, Mel Lewis Big Band, featuring the wonderful voice of Ruth Brown. This is I'm Gonna Move to the Outskirts of Town.

The Thad Jones Mel Lewis Big Band, featuring the voice of Ruth Brown. In 1967, Count Basie was recording his Straight Ahead album. Here's a track from it. This is A Switch in Time.

Count Basie, A Switch in Time from the album Straight Ahead, one of the most successful records for Count Basie, albeit one of his later ones. And it was recorded at the TTG Studios in Hollywood in California and marked the first collaboration between Count Basie and Sammy Nestico, who composed, arranged and conducted all the songs on the record, including this one, Fun Time.

Count Basie and Fun Time. And that's almost it for this week's Big Band Hour. I'm going to leave you this evening with Singers Unlimited, featuring the Patrick Williams Orchestra and I Got Rhythm. Thanks for tuning in. Have a good week, and I'll see you next Thursday at 10 p.m. Bye-bye.

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1: We all know what it's like. After a few drinks, you'll probably fancy something to eat. But the last thing in your mind is food when you begin to drift off to sleep. And that's a recipe for disaster. Cooking is the number one cause of house fires in Scotland. Don't add alcohol to the mix. 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

come with me because you look so fine that I really want to make you mine. I say you look so fine that I really want to make you mine. 4, 5, 6, come on and get your kicks. Now you don't need

said, are you gonna be my girl? It's a 1, 2, 3, take my hand and come with me, because you look so fine that I really wanna make you mine. I said, you look so fine that I really wanna make you mine. Come on and get your kicks. Now you don't need a